0: O'Toole says the timing of today's announcement was strange as it comes just days after U.S. President Donald Trump's trip to China. O'Toole says Canada has always been and will continue to be an ally that shares values of liberty. The permanent joint board on defense was set up under the Ogdensburg Agreement with then-President Franklin Roosevelt in 1940 to manage the defense partnership between Canada and the United States. Well, the U.S. has put countervailing duties on fresh mushrooms grown in Canada following a U.S. Department of Commerce investigation, which the Canadian industry has called deeply flawed. Here's Canadian press reporter Lisa Laporte.
1: The change posted in the Federal Register Monday will slap most fresh mushrooms with tariffs of 2.84%. Separate anti-dumping duties are expected to be added later this month. The preliminary commerce investigation says Canadian mushroom producers received unfair government subsidies.
0: Mushrooms Canada CEO Ryan Koslag said last week that Canadian growers haven't engaged in unfair trade practices and producers are not receiving special treatment, noting the North American mushroom industry is deeply integrated. The former Park Avenue residence of Canada's Consul General in New York has sold, although the sale price has not yet been confirmed by Global Affairs Canada. It was originally listed in August of 2024 after senior government officials said the sale was necessary because the residence needed millions of dollars in renovations. Global Affairs Canada bought a new luxury condominium in New York that same year for $9 million to serve as the official residence for its Consul General in New York. That purchase faced backlash in Canada, with conservatives saying the new apartment was wasteful and lavish at a time when Canadians were struggling to pay their bills. And in entertainment, pop star Shakira has been acquitted in a tax fraud case in Spain. Court documents from Madrid show the government was ordered to return more than $88 million in wrongly imposed fines. The ruling is linked to a dispute over the 2011 tax year in which the Spanish authorities failed to prove the singer was a resident of Spain. This is the Canadian Press. In sports, Porter Martone had a goal and an assist. Sidney Crosby had four assists, and Canada defeated Denmark 5-1 for its third straight win at the Ice Hockey World Championship. Gabriel Vilardi, Denton Matejchuk, Ryan O'Reilly, and Parker Wotherspoon also scored for Canada, with Macklin Celebrini dishing out two assists. The 3-0 Canadians lead Group A and will face Norway on Thursday. The Montreal Canadiens look to win a second straight Game 7 on the road tonight as they take on the Buffalo Sabres in second-round playoff action. Buffalo forced a Game 7 thanks to an 8-3 drubbing of the Habs in Montreal on Saturday. Montreal beat Tampa Bay on the road in Game 7 in the first round to face the Sabres. And Special Olympics Canada says Frank Hayden, whose research in the 1960s spearheaded the creation of the Special Olympics globally, has died. The organization says in a post on its website that Hayden died Saturday at 96 and is survived by four children, seven grandchildren, and five great-grandchildren. From the Canadian Press, I'm David Augustine.

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0: From the National Newsroom of the Canadian Press, I'm David Augustine. The U.S. has slapped tariffs on fresh Canadian mushrooms. The change will see most fresh mushrooms grown in Canada hit with a 2.84% duty. This comes after a U.S. Department of Commerce investigation, which the Canadian industry has called deeply flawed. China's embassy in Canada says a Canadian MP's visit to Taiwan crosses a red line for Ottawa's relationship with Beijing.
1: Conservative MP Michael Chong is in Taiwan this week to defy a warning from China's ambassador to Canada against travel to the political hotspot. Taiwan considers itself an independent nation, but Canada's official position neither challenges nor endorses China's claim on the island. A spokesperson for China's embassy in Canada urges against interfering in what it calls internal Chinese affairs. Chong says in a social media post that Canada does not take direction from foreign governments on where MPs can travel. Craig Lord, The Canadian Press, Ottawa.
0: A downed pilot on a snow-covered mountain in Elko County, Nevada, can thank his iPhone for his rescue.
2: It was an iPhone automatic crash notification that came into the Elko County, Nevada Sheriff's Department reporting a crash over 10,000 feet high up on a mountain in the East Humboldt Mountain Range on Sunday. First responders began racing that way, learning there was a plane down with one person on board in an extremely remote area. Dense cloud cover made rescue from the air impossible, so the rescuers hiked in above the snow line. Once there, the skies cleared enough to get a helicopter in, and the pilot was hoisted to safety. The pilot is now recovering, the iPhone's automatic crash notification being the lifeline. Alex Stone, EBC News.
0: Today, a judge in New York granted some evidence would be permissible in the trial of Luigi Mangione. Mangione is facing murder and other charges in the death of UnitedHealthcare CEO Brian Thompson. The judge allowed a weapon and a notebook to be admissible, but other items found in his backpack were not permitted.
3: The judge is limiting some information, the actual items they took from his bag at the McDonald's, specifically the gun magazine, his cell phone, passport, wallet, and a computer chip. All of those are now off the table, according to this judge.
0: That was ABC's Peter Charalambous. The Canadian researcher who helped spearhead the creation of the Special Olympics has died at 96.
4: In a social media post, Special Olympics Canada says Frank Hayden passed away on Saturday and is survived by 4 children, 7 grandchildren, and 5 great-grandchildren. Raised in St. Catharines, Ontario, Hayden's research in the 1960s revealed that exercise would be beneficial for people with intellectual disabilities. That contributed to the creation of the Special Olympics by Eunice Kennedy Shriver in July of 1968. Special Olympics provides athletic training and competition for millions of athletes with intellectual disabilities in more than 170 countries. Hayden was a member of Canada's Sports Hall of Fame and appointed a Companion of the Order of Canada.
0: That was Canadian Press reporter Don Mitchell reporting. This is the Canadian Press. In sports, the New Orleans Pelicans have hired Jamal Mosley as their next coach. Mosley spent the past 5 seasons with Orlando, which fired him this month after the Magic's 7-game first-round playoff loss to the Detroit Pistons. His teams qualified for the NBA playoffs in each of the past 3 seasons, but were eliminated in the first round each time. According to the Associated Press, former Jacksonville Jaguars coach Urban Meyer lost his multi-million dollar arbitration case against the NFL team that fired him with cause in 2021. Jaguars owner Shad Khan fired Meyer with cause in December 2021, hours after former Jaguars player Josh Lambeau said Meyer kicked him during a practice months earlier. And PSG striker Ousmane Dembélé will undergo treatment for the next few days ahead of the Champions League final, citing discomfort in his right calf muscle. PSG said in a statement that the player was taken off as a precaution. Dembélé starred in PSG's league title win last season with 21 goals. From the Canadian Press, I'm David Augustine.
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Yeah, you may have heard about the gangster love and the space cowboy, but I'm gonna whip a cat on you right now. You've had more trouble, trials and tribulations. One, two.

Now, it all started two Thanksgivings ago. It was on 2 years ago on Thanksgiving when my friend and I went up to visit Alice at the restaurant. But Alice doesn't live in the restaurant. She lives in the church nearby the restaurant in the bell tower with her husband Ray and Fatsha's a dog. And living in the bell tower like that, they got a lot of room downstairs where the pews used to be. And having all that room, seeing as how they took out all the pews, they decided that they didn't have to take out their garbage for a long time. We got up there, we found all the garbage in there, and we decided it'd be a friendly gesture for us to take the garbage down to the city dump. So we took the half a ton of garbage, put it in the back of a red VW microbus, took shovels and rakes and implements of destruction, and headed on toward the city dump. Well, we got there, and there's a big sign and a chain across the dump saying closed on Thanksgiving. And we had never heard of a dump closed on Thanksgiving before. And with tears in our eyes, we drove off into the sunset looking for another place to put the garbage. We didn't find one till we came to a side road. And off the side of the side road was another 15-foot cliff. And at the bottom of the cliff was another pile of garbage. And we decided that one big pile's better than two little piles, and rather than bring that one up, we decided to throw ours down. That's what we did. Drove back to the church, had a Thanksgiving dinner that couldn't be beat, went to sleep and didn't get up until the next morning when we got a phone call from Officer Obie. Said, "Kid, we found your name on an envelope at the bottom of a half a ton of garbage, and wanted to know if you had any information about it." And I said, "Yes, sir, Officer Obie, cannot tell a lie. I put that envelope under that garbage." After speaking to Obie for about 45 minutes on the telephone, we finally arrived at the truth of the matter and said that we had to go down and pick up the garbage, and also had to go down and speak to him at the police officer station. So we got in the red VW microbus with the shovels and rakes and implements of destruction, headed on toward the police officer station. Now, friends, there was only one or two things that Obie could have done at the police station, and the first was that he could have given us a medal for being so brave and honest on the telephone, which wasn't very likely, and we didn't expect it. Another thing was that he could have bawled us out and told us never to be seen driving garbage around the vicinity again, which is what we expected. But when we got to the police officer station, there was a third possibility that we hadn't even counted upon, and we was both immediately arrested, handcuffed. And I said, "Obie, I don't think I can pick up the garbage with these handcuffs on." He said, "Shut up, kid. Get in the back of the patrol car." And that's what we did, and sat in the back of the patrol car and drove to the, quote, "scene of the crime," unquote. I want to tell you about the town of Stockbridge, Massachusetts, where this happened. Here they got three stop signs, two police officers and one police car. But when we got to the scene of the crime, there was five police officers and three police cars, being the biggest crime of the last 50 years, and everybody wanted to get in a newspaper story about it. And they was using up all kinds of cop equipment that they had hanging around the police officer station. They was taking plaster, tire, track, footprints, dog-smelling prints, and they took 27 8x10 colored glossy photographs with circles and arrows and a paragraph on the back of each one explaining what each one was to be used as evidence against us. Took pictures of the approach, the getaway, the northwest corner, the southwest corner, and that, not to mention the aerial photography. After the ordeal, we went back to the jail. Obie said he was gonna put us in the cell. Said, "Kid, I'm gonna put you in the cell. I want your wallet and your belt." And I said, "Obie, I can understand you want my wallet so I don't have any money to spend in the cell, but what do you want my belt for?" And it said, "Kid, we don't want any hangings." Said, "Obie, did you think I was gonna hang myself for littering?" Obie said he was making sure, and friends, Obie was, because he took out the toilet seat so I couldn't hit myself over the head and drown. And he took out the toilet paper so I couldn't bend the bars, roll the toilet paper out the window, slide down the roll, and have an escape. Obie was making sure, and it was about 4 or 5 hours later that Alice, remember Alice? It's a song about Alice.
Alice came by and with a few nasty words to Obie on the side, bailed us out of jail. We went back to the church, had another Thanksgiving dinner that couldn't be beat, and didn't get up until the next morning when we all had to go to court. We walked in, sat down. Obie came in with a 27 8x10, covered glossy pictures with the circles and arrows and a paragraph on the back each one. Sat down. Man came in, said, "All rise." We all stood up, and Obie stood up with the 27 8x10 covered glossy pictures. And the judge walked in, sat down with the C&I dog, and he sat down. We sat down. Obie looked at the C&I dog. Then the 27 8x10 covered glossy pictures with the circles and arrows and a paragraph on the back of each one, and looked at the C&I dog. And then the 27 8x10 covered glossy pictures with the circles and arrows and a paragraph on the back of each one, and began to cry, because Obie came to the realization that it was a typical case of American blind justice and there wasn't nothing he could do about it. And the judge wasn't going to look at the 27 8x10 covered glossy pictures with the circles and arrows and a paragraph on the back of each one, explaining what each one was to be used as evidence against us. And we was fined $50 and had to pick up the garbage in the snow, but that's not what I came to tell you about. Came to talk about the draft. You got a building down New York City, it's called Whitehall Street, where you walk in and you get injected, inspected, detected, infected, neglected, and selected. I went down to get my physical examination one day, and I walked in, I sat down, got good and drunk the night before, so I looked and felt my best when I went in that morning. Because I wanted to look like the all-American kid from New York City. Man, I wanted to feel like that. I wanted to be the all-American kid from New York. And I walked in, sat down, I was hung down, brung down, hung up, and all kinds of mean, nasty, ugly things. And I walked in, I sat down, they gave me a piece of paper, said, "Kid, see the psychiatrist, room 604. And I went up there, I said, "Shrink, I want to kill. I want to see blood and gore and guts and veins in my teeth. Eat dead, burnt bodies. I mean, kill. And I started jumping up and down, yelling, kill. And it started jumping up and down with me, and we was both jumping up and down, yelling, kill. Sergeant came over, came to the middle, and set me down the hall, said, "You're our boy." Didn't feel too good about it. Proceeded on down the hall, getting more injections, inspections, detections, neglections, and all kinds of stuff that they were doing to me at the thing there. And I was there for 2 hours, 3 hours, 4 hours. I was there for a long time, going through all kinds of mean, nasty, ugly things, and I just having a tough time there. And they was inspecting, injecting every single part of me, and they wasn't leaving no part untouched. Proceeded through, and I when finally came to see the very last man. I walked in, sat down after a whole big thing there, and I walked up and said, "What do you want?" He said, "Kid, we only got one question. Have you ever been arrested?" I proceeded to tell him the story of Alice's restaurant, Massa Cree, with full orchestration and five-part harmony and stuff like that. And then all the phenomena stopped right there and said, "Kid, did you ever go to court?" I proceeded to tell him the story of the 27 8x10 colored glossy pictures with the circles and arrows and a paragraph on the back of each one and stopped me right there and said, "Kid, I want you to go over and sit down on that bench that says Group W. Now, kid!" And I walked over to the bench there, and there's his Group W is where they put you. If you may not be moral enough to join the army after committing your special crime, and here was all kinds of mean, nasty, ugly-looking people on the bench. There's mother rapers, father stabbers, father rapers.
Father Ape was sitting right there on the bench next to me, and one day was mean and nasty and ugly and horrible and crime fighting guys was sitting there on the bench. And the meanest, ugliest, nastiest one, the meanest Father Raper of them all, was coming over to me, and he was mean and ugly and nasty and horrible and all kinds of things. And he sat down next to me and said, "Kid, what'd you get?" I said, "I didn't get nothing. I had to pay $50 and pick up the garbage." He said, "What were you arrested for, kid?" And I said, "Littering." And they all moved away from me on the bench there to carry eyeball and all kinds of mean, nasty things. Till I said, "And creating a nuisance." And they all came back, shook my hand, and we had a great time on the bench talking about crime, mother stabbing, father rape, and all kinds of groovy things that we was talking about on the bench. And everything was fine. We were smoking cigarettes and all kinds of things until the sergeant came over, had some paper in his hand, held it up and said, "Kids, this piece of paper's got 47 words, 37 sentences, 58 words. We want to know details of the crime, time, crime, and else kind of thing. Got to say, pretend to about the crime. Want to know the rest of the officer's name, and else kind of thing. You got to say, and talk for 45 minutes, and nobody understood a word that he said. But we had fun filling out the forms and playing with the pencils on the bench there. I filled out the massacre with the four-part harmony and wrote it down there just like it was, and everything was fine, and I put down a pencil and I turned over the piece of paper, and there on the other side, in the middle of the other side, away from everything else on the other side, in parentheses, capital letters, quotated, read the following words: "Kid, have you rehabilitated yourself?" I went over to the sergeant and said, "Sergeant, you've got a lot of damn gall to ask me if I've rehabilitated myself. I'm sitting here on the bench. I mean, I'm sitting here on the Group W bench. 'Cause you want to know if I'm moral enough to join army, burn women, kids, houses, and villages after being a litter bug." He looked at me and said, "Kid, we don't like your kind. And we're gonna send your fingerprints off to Washington, and friends, somewhere in Washington, enshrined in some little folders, a study in black and white of my fingerprints. And the only reason I'm singing you the song now is 'cause you may know somebody in a similar situation. Or you may be in a similar situation, and if you're in a situation like that, there's only one thing you can do, is walk into the shrink wherever you are. Just walk in and say, 'Shrink, you can get anything you want at Alice's restaurant,' and walk out. You know, if one person, just one person does it, they may think he's really sick and they won't take him. And if two people do it in harmony, they think they're both faggots and it won't take either of them. And if three people do it, can you imagine three people walking in, singing a bar, Alice's restaurant, and walking out? They may think it's an organization. And can you imagine 50 people a day? I said 50 people a day walking in, singing a bar, Alice's restaurant, and walking out. And friends, they may think it's a movement. And that's what it is. The Alice's Restaurant Anti-Massacre Movement. And all you gotta do to join is to sing it the next time it comes around on the guitar with feeling. So we'll wait till it comes around on the guitar here. Sing it when it does. Here it comes.

as horrible. One Ann Warren stuff, you gotta sing loud. You can put a lot. I've been singing the song now for 25 minutes. I could sing it for another 25 minutes. I'm not proud. Or tired. So we'll wait till it comes around again. This time with four-part harmony in the feeling. We're just waiting for it to come around is what we're doing.

0: From the National Newsroom of the Canadian Press, I'm David Augustine. The U.S. Undersecretary of Defense says the United States is pausing a long-standing military board, claiming Canada has failed to make credible progress on its defense commitments.
1: In a post on social media, U.S. Undersecretary of Defense Elbridge Colby says his department is pausing the Permanent Joint Board on Defense. The board was established in 1940 and is an advisory forum for U.S.-Canada bilateral defense cooperation. Prime Minister Mark Carney has significantly increased Canada's defense spending, surpassing NATO targets. Former Conservative leader Aaron O'Toole called the move profoundly misguided. In a post on social media, O'Toole says Canada's been and will be an ally that shares values of liberty. Kelly Malone, The Canadian Press, Washington.
0: The cruise ship hit by a deadly hantavirus outbreak is set to begin a decontamination progress after it docked this morning at the Dutch port of Rotterdam. 25 members of the ship's crew finally returned from the tragic journey, which saw three passengers die after a Dutch couple contracted the disease. It's believed they got hantavirus after exposure in South America. Now, over the weekend, the Public Health Agency of Canada confirmed that a Canadian passenger quarantined in BC tested positive for hantavirus. Despite some pockets of Canada going on a home-building tear last year, the Business Council of Canada warns the country is not on pace to restore housing affordability. The group's vice president of policy says that outside of Ontario, Canadian provinces saw their fastest pace of housing starts ever in 2025. He argues that Ontario will need to pick up the pace and other provinces will have to sustain their momentum to hit the Liberal goals of doubling the pace of home building in the next decade.
2: Because the depth of this challenge is huge. And if you look at the CMHC numbers for what level of home building is needed to return to affordability, even with the boom that we've experienced across most of the country, we're not quite there yet.
0: A spokesperson for Housing Minister Gregor Robertson tells the Canadian Press the Liberals are sticking to their election pledge to double home construction after the Parliamentary Budget Officer flagged the promise was missing from the spring economic update. From Milan to Philadelphia to New York, there was a run on a certain kind of watch over the weekend.
3: Mayhem over Swatch watches. Crowds swarmed Swatch stores around the world over the weekend for the release of a new watch dubbed the Royal Pop Pocket Watch. It sells for $400 in stores, but online they're reselling it for 10 times that. Swatch is promising fans the watches will be available for several months. Sherry Preston, ABC News.
0: After a drone strike targeted the United Arab Emirates' sole nuclear power plant, United States President Donald Trump ramped up his threats against Iran over the weekend. Trump spoke with Israeli Prime Minister Benjamin Netanyahu and shortly after said on social media that Iran better get moving fast or there won't be anything left of them. Tensions continue over Iran's grip on the Strait of Hormuz and diplomatic efforts for a more durable peace have repeatedly faltered. This is the Canadian Press. In sports, Minnesota Wild goalie Philip Gustafson will have off-season surgery on his hip, putting his readiness for the beginning of training camp in question. Wild General Manager Bill Guerin said today the procedure would take place as soon as possible to repair damage from overall wear and tear, not in response to any specific injury that occurred during the playoffs. Quarterback Vernon Adams connected with Jalen Philpott for a 70-yard touchdown. Josh Love added another TD along the ground, and the Calgary Stampeders defeated the visiting Saskatchewan Rough Riders 20-15 in CFL preseason action today. And the Vancouver Rise are no longer winless. Co-captain Quinn scored on a penalty in the 59th minute to give the Rise a 2-1 Northern Super League victory over the host Halifax Tides. Vancouver's Jessica DiFilippo opened the scoring in the 37th minute before Jordan Rhodes tied the match in the 57th minute. Vancouver's record improves to 1 win and 3 losses, while the Tides slipped to 1 win, 2 losses, and 1 tie. From the Canadian Press, I'm David Augustine.

0: From the National Newsroom of the Canadian Press, I'm David Augustine. The Toronto Transit Commission and QP Local 2 have reached a tentative labor agreement covering about 700 electrical, communications, and signal workers. The deal was reached after an extended job action deadline passed over the weekend without a strike or lockout. TTC CEO Mandeep Lally described the agreement as a one-year bridge deal aimed at maintaining stable transit service ahead of the FIFA World Cup. The agreement still requires ratification by union members and approval from the TTC board. Canadian researchers say seasonal allergies are worsening year after year due to an increase in pollen.
1: Experts at the Aerobiology Research Laboratories have found the amount of powdery pollen released by plants during their reproduction process has gone up across Canada, and it's exacerbating allergies from hay fever to hives. Researcher Daniel Coates says monitoring by his lab suggests pollen levels have doubled, with climate change partly to blame. The theory is pollen loves warm weather and that longer periods of heat are putting more of it in the air. A cooler spring this year across much of the country means pollen from trees that usually burst earlier in the season are releasing around the same time as those that release pollen later. Don Mitchell, The Canadian Press.
0: Former Conservative leader Aaron O'Toole says he is disappointed by a U.S. announcement about pausing a long-standing military board with Canada. U.S. Undersecretary of Defense Policy Elbridge Colby posted the change on social media, saying Canada has failed to make credible progress on its defense commitments. O'Toole says the timing is strange as Canada has ramped up its defense spending.
2: Very, very disappointed. Not entirely shocked, but I'm hopeful that common sense and cooler heads will prevail, and we can get back to probably the world's best partnership in terms of an alliance.
0: The board was formed in 1940 with then President Franklin Roosevelt to manage the defense partnership between Canada and the U.S. In BC, the Vancouver Police Department are investigating a fire involving a boat outside the Gallery Show Lounge as suspected arson. Police say the boat, which was parked on a trailer in the club's parking lot, caught fire early Sunday morning and firefighters quickly extinguished the blaze. No injuries were reported. And despite some pockets of Canada going on a home-building tear last year, the Business Council of Canada warns the country is not on pace to restore housing affordability. The group's vice president of policy, Marc Desimois, says that outside Ontario, Canadian provinces saw their fastest pace of housing starts ever in 2025. He argues that Ontario will need to pick up the pace and other provinces will have to sustain their momentum to hit the Liberal goals of doubling the pace of home-building in the next decade. Now, a spokesperson for Housing Minister Gregor Robertson tells the Canadian Press the Liberals are sticking to their election pledge to double housing construction after the Parliamentary Budget Officer flagged the promise was missing from the spring economic update. This is the Canadian Press. In sports, Rebecca Leslie's goal with 56 seconds left in the third period lifted the Ottawa Charge to a 2-1 victory over the visiting Montreal Victoire to trim their deficit in the best-of-five Professional Women's Hockey League Walter Cup final. Peyton Hemp also scored for the Charge, who now trail the series 2-1. Haley Skamura gave the visitors a 1-0 lead with a goal at 7:32 of the third period. Game 4 goes Wednesday. Cody Bellinger and Jazz Chisholm Jr. each hit two home runs in the bottom of the seventh inning off reliever Yariel Rodriguez to erase a 5-3 deficit and give the New York Yankees a 7-6 win over the visiting Toronto Blue Jays. Ernie Clement hit a 3-run homer, and George Springer also had a solo shot as the Jays opened a 4-game series in New York. And Matthew Cleveland had a game-high 22 points and 14 rebounds. Javonte Smart had 21 points and 8 assists. And the Ottawa Blackjacks outlasted the visiting Niagara River Dogs 91-85 in the Canadian Elite Basketball League action. From the Canadian Press, I'm David Augustine.

0: From the National Newsroom of the Canadian Press, I'm David Augustine. The U.S. Commerce Department has imposed countervailing duties on fresh mushrooms imported from Canada following an investigation into alleged subsidies. Most Canadian mushroom imports will face tariffs of 2.84%, while Camp's Fresh Farms and Farmer's Fresh Mushrooms receive separate rates. Mushrooms Canada called the investigation deeply flawed and argued Canadian growers are not benefiting from unfair subsidies. Additional anti-dumping duties on Canadian mushrooms are expected later this month. The former residence of Canada's Consul General in New York has sold after nearly 2 years on the market.
1: A realtor website says the five-bedroom apartment on Park Avenue sold for US$8.05 million on May 11th. Global Affairs Canada hasn't yet confirmed the sale price, but in March it did say it had received an offer on the residence. The apartment was originally listed for US$9.5 million in 2024, with government officials saying it was necessary because the residence needed millions of dollars in renovations. That same year, Global Affairs Canada bought a new apartment. It was located on Billionaires Row and caused backlash in Canada, with conservatives saying the Canadian $9 million purchase was wasteful and opulent. Kelly Malone, the Canadian Press, Washington.
0: 11 Canadians were detained by Israeli forces after boats linked to the Global Samud Flotilla and Freedom Flotilla coalition were intercepted near Gaza. Organizers say the vessels were part of a mission aimed at challenging Israel's naval blockade and drawing attention to the conditions in Gaza. The detained Canadians include activists and organizers from Montreal, Toronto, and Vancouver. Flotilla participants say some activists planned to begin a hunger strike if detained in order to highlight the treatment of Palestinians in Israeli detention. The Canadian researcher who helped spearhead the creation of the Special Olympics has died at 96.
2: In a social media post, Special Olympics Canada says Frank Hayden passed away on Saturday and is survived by 4 children, 7 grandchildren, and 5 great-grandchildren. Raised in St. Catharines, Ontario, Hayden's research in the 1960s revealed that exercise would be beneficial for people with intellectual disabilities. That contributed to the creation of the Special Olympics by Eunice Kennedy Shriver in July of 1968. Special Olympics provides athletic training and competition for millions of athletes with intellectual disabilities in more than 170 countries. Hayden was a member of Canada's Sports Hall of Fame and appointed a Companion of the Order of Canada. Don Mitchell, the Canadian Press.
0: And in the U.S., negotiators have reached a deal to end the strike on the Long Island Railroad, restoring service for hundreds of thousands of commuters. New York Governor Kathy Hochul said train service is expected to resume Tuesday at noon following an agreement between the Metropolitan Transportation Authority and 5 labor unions. The strike began Saturday after years of stalled contract talks. The strike began Saturday after years of stalled contract talks over wages and health care costs. The Long Island Railroad is the busiest commuter rail system in North America, carrying about 250,000 riders each weekday. This is the Canadian Press. In sports, Alex Newhook's goal at 11:22 of overtime lifted the visiting Montreal Canadiens to a 3-2 NHL victory over the Buffalo Sabres in Game 7 of their second-round playoff series. Philip Deneau and Zachary Bolduc scored in regulation time for the Habs, who advanced to the Eastern Conference Final, where they will take on the well-rested Carolina Hurricanes starting Thursday. Matthew Cleveland had a game-high 22 points and 14 rebounds. Devonte Smart had 21 points and 8 assists. And the Ottawa Blackjacks outlasted the visiting Niagara River Lions 91-85 in Canadian Elite Basketball League action. And Aaron Rye has withdrawn from this week's CJ Cup Bryson Nelson tournament, less than 24 hours after winning his first major at the PGA Championship. He'll be replaced on the field by S.Y. No. Rye closed with a 5-under-65 yesterday for a 3-shot victory to become the first English-born player in more than a century to capture the PGA Championship. From the Canadian Press, I'm David Augustine.

0: From the National Newsroom of the Canadian Press, I'm David Augustine. The Embassy of China in Canada says Conservative MP Michael Chong crossed a red line by visiting Taiwan this week. Chong said Canada does not take direction from foreign governments on where MPs can travel and described Taiwan as a democracy facing authoritarian threats. China's embassy urged Canada to avoid interfering in what Beijing considers internal affairs under its One China policy. Chong's visit comes months after Prime Minister Mark Carney traveled to China to establish a new strategic partnership. The U.S. has put countervailing duties on fresh mushrooms grown in Canada following a U.S. Department of Commerce investigation, which the Canadian industry has called deeply flawed. Here's Canadian press reporter Lisa Laporte.
1: The change posted in the Federal Register Monday will slap most fresh mushrooms with tariffs of 2.84%. Separate anti-dumping duties are expected to be added later this month. The preliminary commerce investigation says Canadian mushroom producers received unfair government subsidies.
0: Mushrooms Canada CEO Ryan Koslag said last week that Canadian growers haven't engaged in unfair trade practices and producers are not receiving special treatment, noting the North American mushroom industry is deeply integrated. Newly released documents show Andy Fillmore met with an Uber lobbyist one day before delaying a council vote on stricter oversight for ride-hailing drivers. The proposed bylaw changes would have required ride-hailing drivers to submit background checks directly to the municipality, similar to taxi and limo drivers. The documents reveal Uber argued Halifax already had some of the strictest ride-hailing safety rules in Canada and opposed further changes. The records were obtained through Nova Scotia's Freedom of Information Law because Halifax does not have a lobbyist registry. Despite some pockets of Canada going on a home building tear last year, the Business Council of Canada warns the country is not on pace to restore housing affordability. The group's Vice President of Policy, Marc Desormeaux, says that outside Ontario, Canadian provinces saw their fastest pace of housing starts ever in 2025. He argues that Ontario will need to pick up the pace and other provinces will have to sustain their momentum to hit the Liberal goals of doubling the pace of home building in the next decade.
2: Because the depth of this challenge is huge. And if you look at the CMHC numbers for what level of home building is needed to return to affordability.
0: A spokesperson for Housing Minister Gregor Robertson tells the Canadian press the Liberals are sticking to their election pledge to double home construction after the parliamentary budget officer flagged the promise was missing from the spring economic update. And pop star Shakira has been acquitted in a tax fraud case in Spain. Court documents from Madrid show the government was ordered to return more than $88 million in wrongly imposed fines. Now, the ruling is linked to a dispute over the 2011 tax year in which Spanish authorities failed to prove the singer was a resident of Spain. This is the Canadian press. In sports, Rebecca Leslie's goal with 56 seconds left in the third period lifted the Ottawa Charge to a 2-1 victory over the visiting Montreal Victoire to trim their deficit in the best-of-five Professional Women's Hockey League Walter Cup final. Peyton Hemp also scored for the Charge, who trailed the series 2-1. Haley Scamora gave the visitors a 1-0 lead with a goal at 7:32 of the third period. Game 4 is Wednesday. Porter Martone had a goal and an assist. Sidney Crosby had 4 assists, and Canada defeated Denmark 5-1 for its third straight win at the Ice Hockey World Championship. Gabriel Vilardi, Denton Matejchuk, Ryan O'Reilly, and Parker Wotherspoon also scored for Canada, with Macklin Celebrini dishing out 2 assists. The 3-0 Canadians lead Group A and will next face Norway on Thursday. And Cody Bellinger and Jazz Chisholm Jr. each hit 2 home runs in the bottom of the 7th inning off reliever Yariel Rodriguez to erase a 5-3 deficit and give the New York Yankees a 7-6 win over the Toronto Blue Jays. From the Canadian Press, I'm David Augustine.

like you. And I was summoned to the halls of power in the heavenly courts. And I dined with the deities who looked upon me with favor for my talents, my creativity. And we sat beneath the palms in the warm afternoons and drank the wine with Fitzgerald and Huxley. And they pawned a fighting phrase from tongues hot with blood and drained their pens of bitter ink, vainly reaching for the bottle full of MTEs, branded specially for the ones who had come with great expectations to the perfumed halls of Allah for their time.

this because I say I am. And I said, gentlemen, and I use that word loosely, I will testify for you. I'm a gun for hire. I'm a saint. I'm a liar. Because there are no facts. There is no truth. Just data to be manipulated. I can get you any result you like. What's it worth to you?

0: From the National Newsroom of the Canadian Press, I'm Naira Ahmed. Nearly all the Canadian activists on a Gaza-bound flotilla aiming to break Israel's naval blockade of the Palestinian territory have now been detained. Global Samud Canada says 12 Canadians were among 500 activists that were on 54 boats that set sail from Turkey on Thursday. On Monday, the group said Israeli forces intercepted the activists' mission, detaining 319 people, including 11 Canadians. That was done nearly 500 kilometers from Gaza's shores. Global Affairs Canada acknowledged the request for comment from the Canadian press, but hasn't yet provided one. The United States is slapping most fresh mushrooms with tariffs of 2.84%. This comes after a U.S. Department of Commerce investigation, which the Canadian industry has called deeply flawed. Here's Canadian Press reporter Kelly Malone with Mushroom Canada's recent response to the investigation.
1: They say the Commerce Department's investigation and its basis for the tariffs appears to be mainstream agricultural tax treatment that includes provincial sales tax exemptions available to farmers generally. They say treating broad-based agricultural tax measures as unfair is contrary to common sense and unfairly penalizes Canadian mushroom growers for participating in programs available across the agricultural sector in any number of countries.
0: Separate anti-dumping tariffs are expected to be added later this month. China's embassy in Canada says a Canadian MP's visit to Taiwan crosses a red line for Ottawa's relationship with Beijing.
2: Conservative MP Michael Chong is in Taiwan this week to defy a warning from China's ambassador to Canada against travel to the political hotspot. Taiwan considers itself an independent nation, but Canada's official position neither challenges nor endorses China's claim on the island. A spokesperson for China's embassy in Canada urges against interfering in what it calls internal Chinese affairs. Chong says in a social media post that Canada does not take direction from foreign governments on where MPs can travel. Craig Lord, The Canadian Press, Ottawa.
0: Canadian researchers say seasonal allergies are worsening year after year due to increases in pollen.
3: Experts at the Aerobiology Research Laboratories have found the amount of powdery pollen released by plants during their reproduction process has gone up across Canada, and it's exacerbating allergies from hay fever to hives. Researcher Daniel Coates says monitoring by his lab suggests pollen levels have doubled, with climate change partly to blame. The theory is pollen loves warm weather and that longer periods of heat are putting more of it in the air. Don Mitchell, The Canadian Press.
0: And according to a new study, one in five pregnant people in Ontario were not properly screened for syphilis, the preventable disease that can be fatal when passed from mother to baby. The data published in the Canadian Medical Association Journal shows that the sooner syphilis is diagnosed and treated in pregnancy, the less chance there is of adverse outcomes. This is the Canadian Press. In sports, Alec Newhook's goal in overtime lifted the visiting Montreal Canadiens to a 3-2 Game 7 victory over the Buffalo Sabres in their second-round NHL playoff series. The Canadiens advance to the Eastern Conference Final, where they will face the well-rested Carolina Hurricanes starting on Thursday. Meantime, Rebecca Leslie scored with 56 seconds left in regulation time to give the Ottawa Charge a 2-1 win over the visiting Montreal Victoire in the Professional Women's Hockey League's Walter Cup Final. Game 4 is on Wednesday. The visiting San Antonio Spurs open the NBA's Best of 7 Western Conference Finals with a 122-115 win in double overtime against the defending champion Oklahoma City Thunder. Game 2 is on Wednesday. And the New York Yankees survived a shaky performance to edge the visiting Toronto Blue Jays 7-6 as they opened a four-game homestand against their AL East rivals. From the Canadian Press, I'm Naira Ahmed.

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thing well. You only gotta do one thing well to make it in this world, man. You got a woman waiting for you there. All you ever gotta do is be a good man one time to one woman

0: Now this update from the Canadian press. A dozen Canadians were among the 500 activists detained by Israel on Monday while on a Gaza-bound flotilla aiming to break Israel's naval blockade of the Palestinian territory. The Israeli military boarded the boats wearing tactical gear in broad daylight, unlike previous interceptions, which mostly took place under the cover of night in international waters. Defense Minister David McGuinty is set to make an announcement today at the home base of the Canadian Forces Snowbirds team in Saskatchewan. It comes amid speculation about the future of the Aerial Acrobatic Squadron, which has performed at thousands of air shows. A panel has concluded that a Hydro-Quebec energy deal is not good enough for Newfoundland and Labrador, and a new study examined health administrative data for more than 550,000 pregnancies in Ontario between 2018 and 2023 and found gaps in access to prenatal care. From the Canadian Press, I'm Naira Ahmed.
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And now Miss Patty Page, or one of them, is wearing black. And Kathy's clown has Don and Phil where they feel like if they could die. If we keep on losing our singers like that, I'll be the only one you can buy.

Old man Wrigley lived in that white house down the street where I grew up. Mama used to send me over with things. We struck a friendship up. Spent a few long summers out on his old porch swing. Said he was in the war, went in the Navy, lost his wife, lost his baby. Broke down and asked him one time, how you keep from going crazy? He said, I'll see my wife and son in just a little while. I asked him what he meant.

few years later, I was off at college, talking to Mom on the phone one night, getting all caught up on the gossip, the ins and outs of the small town life. She said, "Oh, by the way, son,

0: From the National Newsroom of the Canadian Press, I'm Naira Ahmed. 11 of 12 Canadians on board a flotilla aiming to break Israel's naval blockade in Gaza have been detained by Israel nearly 500 kilometers from Gaza's shores. The remaining Canadian, Shahid Mahmoud, was making his way to Gaza on a boat that wasn't intercepted as of Monday. Mahmoud told the Canadian Press from one of the boats that the Canadian contingent agreed to go on a hunger strike if they were detained. He says the group lost contact with those who were detained, and Global Affairs Canada has yet to comment. The flotilla organizers have said the mission is trying to draw attention to the grim conditions for Palestinians living in the war-battered territory. Later this morning, Statistics Canada will release its April reading for inflation. It is set to publish its consumer price index for the month. In March, the annual rate of inflation rose to 2.4%. That's when gas prices also soared due to the war in the Middle East. China's embassy in Canada says the Canadian MP's visit to Taiwan crosses a red line for Ottawa's relationship with Beijing.
1: Conservative MP Michael Chong is in Taiwan this week to defy a warning from China's ambassador to Canada against travel to the political hotspot. Taiwan considers itself an independent nation, but Canada's official position neither challenges nor endorses China's claim on the island. A spokesperson for China's embassy in Canada urges against interfering in what it calls internal Chinese affairs. Chong says in a social media post that Canada does not take direction from foreign governments on where MPs can travel. Craig Lord, The Canadian Press, Ottawa.
0: Abroad now, at least 131 deaths and 513 suspected cases have been reported in the ongoing Ebola outbreak in eastern Congo, the World Health Organization's Director General.
2: Beyond the confirmed cases, there are more than 500 suspected cases and 130 suspected deaths. These numbers will change as field operations are scaling up, including strengthening surveillance, contact tracing, and laboratory testing.
0: And Canadian researchers say seasonal allergies are worsening year after year due to increase in pollen.
3: Experts at the Aerobiology Research Laboratories have found the amount of powdery pollen released by plants during their reproduction process has gone up across Canada, and it's exacerbating allergies from hay fever to hives. Researcher Daniel Coates says monitoring by his lab suggests pollen levels have doubled, with climate change partly to blame. The theory is pollen loves warm weather and that longer periods of heat are putting more of it in the air. A cooler spring this year across much of the country means pollen from trees that usually burst earlier in the season are releasing around the same time as those that release pollen later. Don Mitchell, The Canadian Press.
0: This is The Canadian Press. In sports, the Montreal Canadiens have eliminated the Buffalo Sabres and will open the Eastern Conference Final on Thursday against the Carolina Hurricanes. Montreal captain Nick Suzuki.
4: Took everything that we had to, you know, get through this series, and you know, now we got to just reset, get some rest, and I'll get ready to go to Carolina.
0: The Hurricanes swept their first two opponents and haven't played since May 9th. In the PWHL, the Ottawa Charge trail the best-of-five series against the Montreal Victoire 2-1 with Game 4 tomorrow in Ottawa. Team Canada leading Group B with three regulation wins at the World Men's Hockey Championship in Switzerland have today and tomorrow off before meeting Norway on Thursday. The visiting Toronto Blue Jays will be aiming to level their four-game series with the New York Yankees tonight. The Toronto Tempo visit the Phoenix Mercury tonight in a battle of 2-2 WNBA squads, and the New York Knicks host the Cleveland Cavaliers in tonight's opening game of the NBA's best-of-seven Eastern Conference Finals. From the Canadian Press, I'm Naira Ahmed.

this mason jar one time. Burns you a little bit, Billy. You ever been snapped, huh?

0: From the National Newsroom of the Canadian Press, I'm Naira Ahmed. 11 of 12 Canadians on board a flotilla aiming to break Israel's naval blockade in Gaza have been detained by Israel nearly 500 kilometers from Gaza's shores. The remaining Canadian, Shahid Mahmoud, is making his way to Gaza on a boat that wasn't intercepted as of Monday. Mahmoud told the Canadian Press from one of the boats that the Canadian contingent agreed to go on a hunger strike if they were detained. He says the group lost contact with those who were detained, and Global Affairs Canada has yet to comment. The flotilla organizers have said the mission is trying to draw attention to the grim conditions for Palestinians living in the war-battered territory. Later this morning, Statistics Canada will release its April reading for inflation. It is set to publish its consumer price index for the month. In March, the annual rate of inflation rose to 2.4%. That's when gas prices also soared due to the war in the Middle East. China's embassy in Canada says a Canadian MP's visit to Taiwan crosses a red line for Ottawa's relationship with Beijing.
1: Conservative MP Michael Chong is in Taiwan this week to defy a warning from China's ambassador to Canada against travel to the political hotspot. Taiwan considers itself an independent nation, but Canada's official position neither challenges nor endorses China's claim on the island. A spokesperson for China's embassy in Canada urges against interfering in what it calls internal Chinese affairs. Chong says in a social media post that Canada does not take direction from foreign governments on where MPs can travel. Craig Lord, The Canadian Press, Ottawa.
0: Abroad now, at least 131 deaths and 513 suspected cases have been reported in the ongoing Ebola outbreak in eastern Congo, the World Health Organization's Director General.
2: Beyond the confirmed cases, there are more than 500 suspected cases and 130 suspected deaths. These numbers will change as field operations are scaling up, including strengthening surveillance, contact tracing, and laboratory testing.
0: And Canadian researchers say seasonal allergies are worsening year after year due to increase in pollen.
3: Experts at the Aerobiology Research Laboratories have found the amount of powdery pollen released by plants during their reproduction process has gone up across Canada, and it's exacerbating allergies from hay fever to hives. Researcher Daniel Coates says monitoring by his lab suggests pollen levels have doubled, with climate change partly to blame. The theory is pollen loves warm weather and that longer periods of heat are putting more of it in the air. A cooler spring this year across much of the country means pollen from trees that usually burst earlier in the season are releasing around the same time as those that release pollen later. Don Mitchell, The Canadian Press.
0: This is The Canadian Press. In sports, the Montreal Canadiens have eliminated the Buffalo Sabres and will open the Eastern Conference Final on Thursday against the Carolina Hurricanes. Montreal captain Nick Suzuki.
4: Took everything that we had to, you know, get through this series, and no, now we got to just reset, get some rest, and I'll get ready to go to Carolina.
0: The Hurricanes swept their first two opponents and haven't played since May 9th. In the PWHL, the Ottawa Charge trailed a best-of-five series against the Montreal Victoire 2-1 with Game 4 tomorrow in Ottawa. Team Canada leading Group B with three regulation wins at the World Men's Hockey Championship in Switzerland have today and tomorrow off before meeting Norway on Thursday. The visiting Toronto Blue Jays will be aiming to level their four-game series with the New York Yankees tonight. The Toronto Tempo visit the Phoenix Mercury tonight in a battle of 2-2 WNBA squads, and the New York Knicks host the Cleveland Cavaliers in tonight's opening game of the NBA's best-of-seven Eastern Conference Finals. From the Canadian Press, I'm Naira Ahmed.

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1: Well, good morning, everyone. This is Carl Carpentier, ready to deliver cool country music, as the man said. And after a long weekend, yeah, rested and ready to roll for sure. Started the set with Mike Goshi and Don't Touch the Radio. Gail Gardner is waiting with You Bring Out the Wild Thing in Me.

The wild thing in me, you bring out the wild thing in me, she says. That's Gail Gardner. Our next artist up is a fella by the name of Orville Peck. His song, My Side of the Mountain.

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We're on this road together, Canada.

0: That is an awesome tune by Canadian artist Michelle Wright. Yes, once a entertainer, a newcomer of the year in American Country Music Awards way back then. Still making great music is Michelle Wright. Stuart, can you believe that? Montreal Canadiens are moving on.
1: We've got another Canadian team going to a good morning. It has been a 3-day weekend, and I'm not awake yet. It's so great to have a Canadian team in the Eastern Conference Finals for the first time in a while. They've got 7 games to show us that we've got hope, just some hope about seeing a Canadian team hoist the cup this year. Oh, that'd be amazing. But those conference finals don't start until what, tomorrow?
0: Thursday.
1: Oh man, no.
0: For the Canadians, of course, my mind is on Canadians, not Las Vegas, Golden Knights, and Colorado just yet. Although, I'm looking forward to that series also for the great hockey that's been happening with those series, and to have Vegas and Colorado playing. Wow. That's going to be exciting, too. I mean, that Colorado team is really, really going great guns also.
1: Yeah, I mean, I'm rooting for I'm a very, very, very new Vegas fan. And I'm rooting for Vegas, but I've seen the way that Colorado's been playing in the playoffs. I don't have a whole lot of hope, but you know what? It promises to be an excellent Western Conference final regardless. I'm just looking forward to some good hockey at this point. I mean, I'm going to be cheering for Vegas, but if Colorado wins, all the better. They've been playing fantastic.
0: They actually have been playing very, very well. Yes, looking forward to great hockey to come, folks. And to take us to Stuart's News, here's Hillbilly Highway with Steve Earle.

0: from our studios in Whitehorse, Yukon. This is the Shonathem News.
1: Partly cloudy in one of the Whitehorse Airport, this is Stuart Cardinal-Bunnell with the Shonathem News for Tuesday, May 19th. The Westminster Hotel in Dawson City was destroyed in a significant structure fire Sunday morning. At 9:26 a.m. on Sunday, the city of Dawson posted on social media that the Dawson City Fire Department was responding to the blaze and advised that a large amount of smoke was present throughout the area. Dawson City residents watched as firefighters worked to contain and put out the fire, with many of them posting photos and videos of the fire to social media throughout the morning. Dawson City Mayor Stephen Johnson said in a post on social media that the loss of the Westminster Hotel, known affectionately as the Pit, was heartbreaking. Hundreds of Dawson City locals and visitors echoed that sentiment, sharing photos and fond memories of the Westminster over the years. The fire at the Westminster comes after a severe flood following a water main break in January. Mayo RCMP are searching for a woman who was last seen along the Silver Trail Highway. In a media release, police say that 51-year-old Nasha Alana Wong was last seen approximately 3 kilometers south of Elsa around 9 p.m. on May 14th. According to the release, search efforts included a police service dog team, Yukon Search and Rescue volunteers from Whitehorse and Dawson City, and the aerial search efforts with assistance from the Joint Rescue Coordination Center. Wong is described as 5 feet 3 inches tall, approximately 139 pounds, with shoulder-length black hair and brown eyes. According to the release, she was last seen wearing blue jeans and a black vest with a black jacket and bluntstone boots. Police ask anyone with information that could assist in locating Nasha Wong to contact Mayo RCMP at 996-5555 or Crime Stoppers at 1-800-222-8477. The chief coroner of the Yukon says that there were no deaths linked to toxic drugs reported during the first 3 months of 2026. In a media release, the government of Yukon said that no fatalities were reported to the Yukon Coroner Services. The government of Yukon said that no fatalities that were reported to the Yukon Coroner Service were related to illicit drugs between January and March of this year, marking a clear decline when compared to recent years. According to the release, the absence of reported deaths for those 3 months does not indicate a change in risk. The Yukon government says that the drug supply remains both highly toxic and unpredictable, and that outcomes can change rapidly over short periods of time. Yukoners struggling with substance use can visit substanceuseservices.ca to learn more about available supports and services such as counseling, harm reduction, treatment programs, naloxone training, outreach supports, and connections to community organizations across the territory. The government of Yukon is launching a new fund to support wildlife and habitat conservation projects. In a media release, the Yukon government announced the launch of the Yukon Conservation Fund as a dedicated financial resource intended to support projects and activities related to the conservation of wildlife and its habitat. In the release, the Yukon government says that the first step in launching the fund is to establish an advisory committee that will bring together Yukoners with a range of experience to review project proposals and provide advice and recommendations to the Minister of Environment on conservation initiatives and funding priorities. According to the release, the initial investment in the Yukon Conservation Fund is $450,000. To learn more about the Yukon Conservation Fund, including information on how to apply for the advisory committee, visit yukon.ca. That's the Shonathem News for Tuesday, May 19th. 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For Shonathem News, I'm Stuart Cardinal-Bunnell.
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We're on this road together, Canada.

Oh, yeah, that is none other than Ty England and Irresistible You. It's 15 minutes to the top of the hour, and news will, of course, be delivered to you. Our next song is by The Lynns. The Lynns, Loretta Lynn's twin daughters, with a song called Woman to Woman.

Yeah, the Lynns. Twins. Twin daughters of Loretta Lynn with the song Woman to Woman. And now let's have a look at the weather. Beaver Creek, they're at zero. The wind west at 2. Burwash is -1. The wind east, southeast, 15. And for Carmax, it's 4 degrees and the wind east-southeast, 14. Dawson is partly cloudy. They're at 0. And the wind east-northeast at 4. For Farrow, mostly cloudy. The warm spot right now at 5 degrees. And the wind north-northwest, 13. Haines Junction, the cold spot at -2. And the wind east at 5. For Mayo, mostly cloudy, 5 degrees, with the wind west at 5. Old Crow, 1 degree, the wind west at 8. Pelly Ranch, Fort Selkirk, 3 degrees and calm. Rock River, 1 degree, with the wind west-southwest at 4. Teslin, 3 degrees, and the wind west-northwest at 4. Watson Lake, mostly cloudy. It's 5 degrees, the wind west at 10. Whitehorse, partly cloudy, 1 degree, and calm. Now, back to the music. And by request, Family Tradition by Hank Williams, Jr.

Now, by request, family tradition, Hank Williams Jr. And we have this announcement in loving memory of Marshall Bumberry Isaac. Please join us Wednesday, May the 20th, that's tomorrow, 2026 at 1 p.m. at the Nacuatacu, the Potlatch House at 35 McIntyre Drive. Out of respect for the family, this is an alcohol and drug-free event. And now we have a song from this terrific lady, singer, and it's called Walk Away Joe, Trisha Yearwood.

0: From the National Newsroom of the Canadian Press, I'm Naira Ahmed. 11 of 12 Canadians on board a flotilla aiming to break Israel's naval blockade in Gaza have been detained by Israel nearly 500 kilometers from Gaza's shores. The remaining Canadian, Shahid Mahmoud, is making his way to Gaza on a boat that wasn't intercepted as of Monday. Mahmoud told the Canadian Press from one of the boats that the Canadian contingent agreed to go on a hunger strike if they were detained. He says the group lost contact with those who were detained, and Global Affairs Canada has yet to comment. The flotilla organizers have said the mission is trying to draw attention to the grim conditions for Palestinians living in the war-battered territory. Later this morning, Statistics Canada will release its April reading for inflation. It is set to publish its consumer price index for the month. In March, the annual rate of inflation rose to 2.4%. That's when gas prices also soared due to the war in the Middle East. China's embassy in Canada says a Canadian MP's visit to Taiwan crosses a red line for Ottawa's relationship with Beijing.
1: Conservative MP Michael Chong is in Taiwan this week to defy a warning from China's ambassador to Canada against travel to the political hotspot. Taiwan considers itself an independent nation, but Canada's official position neither challenges nor endorses China's claim on the island. A spokesperson for China's embassy in Canada urges against interfering in what it calls internal Chinese affairs. Chong says in a social media post that Canada does not take direction from foreign governments on where MPs can travel. Craig Lord, The Canadian Press, Ottawa.
0: Abroad now, at least 131 deaths and 513 suspected cases have been reported in the ongoing Ebola outbreak in eastern Congo, the World Health Organization's Director General.
2: Beyond the confirmed cases, there are more than 500 suspected cases and 130 suspected deaths. These numbers will change as field operations are scaling up, including strengthening surveillance, contact tracing, and laboratory testing.
0: And Canadian researchers say seasonal allergies are worsening year after year due to increase in pollen.
3: Experts at the Aerobiology Research Laboratories have found the amount of powdery pollen released by plants during their reproduction process has gone up across Canada, and it's exacerbating allergies from hay fever to hives. Researcher Daniel Coates says monitoring by his lab suggests pollen levels have doubled, with climate change partly to blame. The theory is pollen loves warm weather and that longer periods of heat are putting more of it in the air. A cooler spring this year across much of the country means pollen from trees that usually burst earlier in the season are releasing around the same time as those that release pollen later. Don Mitchell, The Canadian Press.
0: This is The Canadian Press. In sports, the Montreal Canadiens have eliminated the Buffalo Sabres and will open the Eastern Conference Final on Thursday against the Carolina Hurricanes. Montreal captain Nick Suzuki.
4: Took everything that we had to get through this series, and now we got to just reset, get some rest, and get ready to go to Carolina.
0: The Hurricanes swept their first two opponents and haven't played since May 9th. In the PWHL, the Ottawa Charge trail the best-of-five series against the Montreal Victoire 2-1, with Game 4 tomorrow in Ottawa. Team Canada leading Group B with three regulation wins at the World Men's Hockey Championship in Switzerland have today and tomorrow off before meeting Norway on Thursday. The visiting Toronto Blue Jays will be aiming to level their four-game series with the New York Yankees tonight. The Toronto Tempo visit the Phoenix Mercury tonight in a battle of 2-2 WNBA squads, and the New York Knicks host the Cleveland Cavaliers in tonight's opening game of the NBA's best-of-seven Eastern Conference Finals. From the Canadian Press, I'm Naira Ahmed.

0: Yeah, modern day country artist Zach Top with Good Times and Tan Lines. Hi, we have a song by Carrie Underwood coming up. Jesus Take the Wheel.
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Ghost Town, Dwayne Steele, Canadian artist, and our next artist, it's a duet anyway, Kylie Frey and Randall King, and the song is Fort Worth.

0: information.
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0: I remember the music. That is Shane Yellowbird, our hockey steward. We celebrated the victory of the Montreal Canadiens, and now they're on to a real challenge with Carolina.
1: Yeah, I'm very interested to see how this goes, but I mean, Carolina's been on fire for the first few rounds of the Stanley Cup playoffs. So I mean, it's going to be tough competition for the Habs, but I'm optimistic. I remain optimistic.
0: You got to be optimistic because throughout the past season, Montreal actually.

0: Won the series with Carolina. In fact, they're unbeaten against them. So we know that they can play with Carolina. So the fact that Carolina had two sweeps in a row, four victories straight, oh, wow, that's impressive. But like I said, Montreal did beat them every game they played throughout the year. So they're capable.
1: They're capable. I'm keeping my fingers crossed.
0: Well,
1: I'm keeping toes crossed too. But it is a little tricky to walk like that. I'm just, and again, it all boils down to I'm looking forward to some really good hockey. I'm hoping that Montreal can take that experience that they had during the regular season and just wipe the floor with Carolina. I hope that's what happens. But I mean, Carolina's been putting up a good fight, so it's going to be one of those series that you have to see to believe, I think.
0: Well, I agree. I certainly agree. Looking forward to that. I tell you, I've got my snacks all ready and waiting. Great weekend, long weekend. How did you manage to use this great weekend, Stuart?
1: I got a decent amount of exercise.
0: Wonderful.
1: I was encouraged to actually get up and move, which was much needed. It was much needed. We tried to go for a walk on Sunday, but it was very windy in downtown Whitehorse. I had to keep a tight hand on my wife, because if the wind picked up just the right way, she would have flown away. And I'm, you know, this might be a surprise, but I'm very fond of my wife. So I would like to keep her around for as long as possible. We did end up going swimming at the CGC.
0: Mm-hmm.
1: It was almost empty, if I'm being perfectly honest.
0: Yeah.
1: Like, it's normally pretty busy on for weekend swims in general, but I figure a whole bunch of folks just got out of town for the weekend, because maybe 50 people.
0: Yeah.
1: Maybe 50 people, and it's a and that's at the high end.
0: Yeah.
1: And of course it was a bunch of smaller kids and small families, but it was almost empty. I mean, we had the big pool to ourselves for about 10 straight minutes.
0: Exclusive.
1: It is unsettling to be in a pool that size with nobody else around.
0: In it, yes.
1: I got a little nervous because of course the lifeguards are doing a fantastic job. They're keeping an eye on everything, right? But it did feel like they were pacing and just looking at me the whole time, which is their job. If there's only two people in the pool, you keep an eye on them just in case.
0: Just in case. One never knows. All right. Well, let's go to Mark Chestnut, Your Love is a Miracle, to take us to your news, Stuart.

0: from our studios in Whitehorse, Yukon. This is the Shonuk M News.
1: Partly cloudy and one at the Whitehorse Airport. Sorry, partly cloudy and two at the Whitehorse Airport. This is Stuart Cardinal Bunnell with the Shonuk M News for Tuesday, May 19th. The Westminster Hotel in Dawson City was destroyed in a significant structure fire Sunday morning. At 9:26 a.m. on Sunday, the city of Dawson posted on social media that the Dawson City Fire Department was responding to the blaze and advised that a large amount of smoke was present throughout the area. Dawson City residents watched as firefighters worked to contain and put out the fire, with many of them posting photos and videos of the fire to social media throughout the morning. Dawson City Mayor Stephen Johnson said in a post on social media that the loss of the Westminster Hotel, known affectionately as the Pit, was heartbreaking. Hundreds of Dawson City locals and visitors echoed that statement, sharing photos and fond memories of the Westminster over the years. The fire at the Westminster comes after a severe flood following a water main break in January. Mayo RCMP are searching for a woman who was last seen along the Silver Trail Highway. In a media release, police say that 51-year-old Nasha Alana Wong was last seen approximately 3 kilometers south of Elsa around 9 p.m. on May 14th. According to the release, search efforts include a police service dog team, Yukon Search and Rescue volunteers from Whitehorse and Dawson City, and aerial search efforts with assistance from the Joint Rescue Coordination Center. Wong is described as 5 feet 3 inches tall, approximately 139 pounds, with shoulder-length black hair and brown eyes. According to the release, she was last seen wearing blue jeans and a black vest with a black jacket and bluntstone boots. Police ask anyone with information that could assist in locating Nasha Wong to contact Mayo RCMP at 996-5555 or Crime Stoppers at 1-800-222-8477. The chief coroner of the Yukon says that there were no deaths linked to toxic drugs reported during the first 3 months of 2026. In a media release, the government of Yukon said that no fatalities that were reported to the Yukon Coroner Services were related to illicit drugs between January and March of this year, marking a clear decline when compared to recent years. According to the release, the absence of reported deaths for those 3 months does not indicate a change in risk. The Yukon government says that the drug supply remains both highly toxic and unpredictable, and that outcomes can change rapidly over short periods of time. Yukoners struggling with substance use can visit substanceuseservices.ca to learn more about available supports and services such as counseling, harm reduction, treatment programs, naloxone training, outreach supports, and connections to community organizations across the territory. The government of Yukon is launching a new fund to support wildlife and habitat conservation projects. In a media release, the Yukon government announced the launch of the Yukon Conservation Fund as a dedicated financial resource intended to support projects and activities related to the conservation of wildlife and its habitat. In the release, the Yukon government says that the first step in launching the fund is to establish an advisory committee that will bring together Yukoners with a range of experience to review project proposals and provide advice and recommendations to the Minister of Environment on conservation initiatives and funding priorities. According to the release, the initial investment in the Yukon Conservation Fund is $450,000. To learn more about the Yukon Conservation Fund, including information on how to apply for the advisory committee, visit yukon.ca. That's the Shonuk M News for Tuesday, May 19th. 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

0: Lionel Cartwright, Leap of Faith is his tune, and Lionel Burke Cartwright, American country music artist, and between 1988 and 1992, Cartwright charted 12 singles on the Billboard Hot Country Singles and Tracks chart, including this song. It was a number one single, 1991, Leap of Faith. Yes, indeedy.
1: From ABC News, Tech Trends. Instagram is introducing a new way to share pictures that disappear. They're called Instants, and in a video post Instagram, head Adam Mosseri says they're all about sharing just with friends.
2: When you tap send, it immediately goes to either your close friends list or your followers that you follow back, whichever you prefer. Once people see that photo, it disappears and they can't screenshot it.
1: Some workers at Meta, the parent company of Instagram, may be hoping a new program there will be gone in an instant. Several reports say employees have been protesting after the introduction of tracking software on their work machines. Meta says the data will be used to train AI on how humans use computers. And the company behind online education platform Canvas says it's reached a deal with the hackers who broke into the system used by thousands of schools. Part of the deal includes assurances that the data the hackers stole and threatened to leak has been deleted. With Tech Trends, Michelle Franzen, ABC News.

Oh, yeah, that is Lori Morgan. We both walk. And now, Darius Rucker with Wagon Wheel.

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Oh, yeah. Cool one, Eric Church. And I should get you updated with the weather. And let's have a look. The Beaver Creek situation is 3 degrees and calm. Burwash, 3 degrees with the windy southeast, 19 gusts of 29. Carmax, 4 degrees, the wind east, southeast at 10. For Dawson, partly cloudy, 2 degrees, the wind east, southeast at 4. And our situation at Faro is mostly cloudy, 5 degrees, with the wind northwest at 12. Haines Junction, 4 degrees and calm. And for Mayo, mostly cloudy, it's a warm spot at 5 degrees, the wind west-northwest at 6. Old Crow is at 2 degrees with the wind east at 7. Pelly Ranch, Fort Selkirk, 4 degrees and the wind west-northwest at 2. Rock River, 2 degrees and the wind northwest at 3. Teslin is 4 degrees, the wind west-southwest at 8. Watson Lake, mostly cloudy, it's 5 degrees and the wind north-northwest at 6. White Horse, partly cloudy, 2 degrees and calm. So there you go, folks. You're all caught up now. And also we're going to get you a song by Ella Langley, Weren't for the Wind.

Yes, a wonderful Ella Langley, Work for the Win, one of her big hits, and a generous lady that Ella Langley is. She donated a substantial amount of money to the St. Jude Children's Research Hospital and other generous offerings that she has made. So she spreads the wealth. What a magnificent gesture from Ella Langley. Our next song, and I haven't played the Castellos for a while, and here they are with featuring Wyatt Flores, the Castellos, and Sober Sundays.

0: From the National Newsroom of the Canadian Press, I'm Naira Ahmed. 11 of 12 Canadians on board a flotilla aiming to break Israel's naval blockade in Gaza have been detained by Israel nearly 500 kilometers from Gaza's shores. The remaining Canadian, Shahid Mahmoud, was making his way to Gaza on a boat that wasn't intercepted as of Monday. Mahmoud told the Canadian Press from one of the boats that the Canadian contingent agreed to go on a hunger strike if they were detained. He says the group lost contact with those who were detained, and Global Affairs Canada has yet to comment. The flotilla organizers have said the mission is trying to draw attention to the grim conditions for Palestinians living in the war-battered territory. Later this morning, Statistics Canada will release its April reading for inflation. It is set to publish its consumer price index for the month. In March, the annual rate of inflation rose to 2.4%. That's when gas prices also soared due to the war in the Middle East. China's embassy in Canada says the Canadian MP's visit to Taiwan crosses a red line for Ottawa's relationship with Beijing.
1: Conservative MP Michael Chong is in Taiwan this week to defy a warning from China's ambassador to Canada against travel to the political hotspot. Taiwan considers itself an independent nation, but Canada's official position neither challenges nor endorses China's claim on the island. A spokesperson for China's embassy in Canada urges against interfering in what it calls internal Chinese affairs. Chong says in a social media post that Canada does not take direction from foreign governments on where MPs can travel. Craig Lord, The Canadian Press, Ottawa.
0: Abroad now, at least 131 deaths and 513 suspected cases have been reported in the ongoing Ebola outbreak in eastern Congo, the World Health Organization's Director General.
2: Beyond the confirmed cases, there are more than 500 suspected cases and 130 suspected deaths. These numbers will change as field operations are scaling up, including strengthening surveillance, contact tracing, and laboratory testing.
0: And Canadian researchers say seasonal allergies are worsening year after year due to increase in pollen.
3: Experts at the Aerobiology Research Laboratories have found the amount of powdery pollen released by plants during their reproduction process has gone up across Canada, and it's exacerbating allergies from hay fever to hives. Researcher Daniel Coates says monitoring by his lab suggests pollen levels have doubled, with climate change partly to blame. The theory is pollen loves warm weather and that longer periods of heat are putting more of it in the air. A cooler spring this year across much of the country means pollen from trees that usually burst earlier in the season are releasing around the same time as those that release pollen later. Don Mitchell, The Canadian Press.
0: This is The Canadian Press. In sports, the Montreal Canadiens have eliminated the Buffalo Sabres and will open the Eastern Conference Final on Thursday against the Carolina Hurricanes. Montreal captain Nick Suzuki.
4: Took everything that we had to, you know, get through this series, and no, now we got to just reset, get some rest, and I'll get ready to go to Carolina.
0: The Hurricanes swept their first two opponents and haven't played since May 9th. In the PWHL, the Ottawa Charge trail the best-of-five series against the Montreal Victoire 2-1 with Game 4 tomorrow in Ottawa. Team Canada leading Group B with three regulation wins at the World Men's Hockey Championship in Switzerland have today and tomorrow off before meeting Norway on Thursday. The visiting Toronto Blue Jays will be aiming to level their four-game series with the New York Yankees tonight. The Toronto Tempo visit the Phoenix Mercury tonight in a battle of 2-2 WNBA squads, and the New York Knicks host the Cleveland Cavaliers in tonight's opening game of the NBA's best-of-seven Eastern Conference Finals. From the Canadian Press, I'm Naira Ahmed.

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1: We started that set with Luke Bryan, I Don't Want the Night to End. We have an announcement here, a funeral announcement in loving memory of Marshall Bunbury Isaac. He was born September 15, 2002 and passed May 12, 2026. Please join us Wednesday, that's tomorrow, May the 20th at 1 p.m. at the Nequoticoo Potlatch House. Out of respect for the family, this is an alcohol and drug-free event. That's tomorrow, Wednesday, May the 20th at 1 p.m. Nequoticoo Potlatch House for Marshall Bunbury Isaac. And now, I have a song all geared up, and it's by a couple of very fine performers, Zach Topp, along with Billy Strings, and they're going to be doing some great picking, and we're going to send that out to Darlene Jim, who's out there just having a great day.

Oh, yeah, Zach Top and Billy Strings together. Oh, well, they are a couple of great performers, no doubt about it. And time to see if we can get you another great artist. And there are so many of them these days, just giving her. And one of the ladies that is giving her is none other than Lainey Wilson. Here's one of my favorites from Lainey. It's called 4x4, and you. Oops, hit the wrong button. This is the right button now.

Ms. Lenny Wilson, 4x4, and you. And now, a little bit of partying. Parking lot party, Lee Bryce.

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1: Hey, we have Patty Loveless now with To Have You Back Again.

0: That's Patty. Patty Loveless, to have you back again. It's 26 minutes after almost 9. 26 minutes after 9. Stuart, one of my buddies who worked for highways many years was talking about a fire that burned one of the landmarks on the highway, a great rest stop. But you said two iconic Yukon landmarks have gone up in flames.
1: Yeah. I didn't put it in my newscast just because I don't have enough information about it. But Rancheria went up in flames late last week, which is sad enough on its own. And then Sunday morning, the Westminster Hotel in Dawson City caught fire. It was, a significant structure fire is probably putting it lightly. I mean, the photos, the video of that iconic pink building in flames, significant is an understatement. Mm-hmm. And the space where it was is burnt rubble. Which is a real shame. Lots of folks are sharing fond memories and photos and stories about their time at the pit, whether they were visiting or whether they're Dawson City locals. There's just a lot of chatter, a lot of grief over this Yukon landmark. And a lot of reminiscing going on.
0: No doubt.
1: I suspect that with the amount of love that Yukoners have for the Westminster, I suspect that it will be rebuilt. That is a prediction based on absolutely nothing other than I see the love that's pouring out for the landmark. I'm thinking that it'll probably rebuild. It is way too early to start talking about it. But I wouldn't, if I were a gambling man, I would put money on that project coming up in the next few years.
0: That's true. The other landmark, Rancheria, been there for many, many years, and the highway folks that worked on the highway, and of course the tourists and your travelers from, they always stopped there. I stopped there every time I went by, and to have a cup of coffee and a meal or a sandwich, great place to stop. The people were just purely awesome there. They were so hospitable. I mean, and it's all I heard from talking to others, reminiscing about the grand times they had at their stops at Rancheria.
1: Mm-hmm.
0: Yes, it's tough to lose these great landmarks. That is for sure.
1: Yeah, I'm hoping that it's bad luck and worse timing to have these two landmarks, within days
0: within
1: of each
0: days,
1: other. I'm keeping my fingers crossed that nothing like that continues this summer. That would be a terrible way to start the summer of 2026. I'm like everybody, I'm also keeping my fingers crossed for a very light forest fire season. I'm knocking on wood. I'm trying not to jinx myself here. I'm just hoping with the amount of snow and how much of it will have melted by now, I'm hoping that we can keep forest fire season at bay for another month or two. But you never know.
0: Never
1: know. You just never know.
0: Stuart will have the news for you in a minute.

0: from our studios in Whitehorse, Yukon. 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
1: Partly cloudy and 3 at the White Horse Airport, this is Stuart Cardinal Bunnell with the Shona FM News for Tuesday, May 19th. The Westminster Hotel in Dawson City was destroyed in a significant structure fire Sunday morning. At 9:26 a.m. on Sunday, the city of Dawson posted on social media that the Dawson City Fire Department was responding to the blaze and advised that a large amount of smoke was present throughout the area. Dawson City residents watched as firefighters worked to contain and put out the fire, with many of them posting photos and videos of the fire to social media throughout the morning. Dawson City Mayor Stephen Johnson said in a post to social media that the loss of the Westminster Hotel, known affectionately as the Pit, was heartbreaking. Hundreds of Dawson City locals and visitors echoed that statement, sharing photos and fond memories of the Westminster over the years. The fire at the Westminster comes after a severe flood following a water main break in January. Mayo RCMP are searching for a woman who was last seen along the Silver Trail Highway. In a media release, police say that 51-year-old Nasha Alana Wong was last seen approximately 3 kilometers south of Elsa around 9 p.m. on May 14th. According to the release, search efforts include a police service dog team, Yukon search and rescue volunteers from Whitehorse and Dawson City, and aerial search efforts with the assistance from the Joint Rescue Coordination Center. Wong is described as 5 feet 3 inches tall, approximately 139 pounds, with shoulder-length black hair and brown eyes. According to the release, she was last seen wearing blue jeans and a black vest, with a black jacket and Blundstone boots. Police ask anyone with information that could assist in locating Nasha Wong to contact Mayo RCMP at 996-5555 or Crime Stoppers at 1-800-222-8477. The chief coroner of the Yukon says that there were no deaths linked to toxic drugs reported during the first 3 months of 2026. In a media release, the government of Yukon said that no fatalities that were reported to the Yukon Coroner's Services were related to illicit drugs between January and March of this year, marking a clear decline when compared to recent years. According to the release, the absence of reported deaths for those first 3 months does not indicate a change in risk. The Yukon government says that the drug supply remains both highly toxic and unpredictable, and that outcomes can change rapidly over short periods of time. Yukoners struggling with substance use can visit substanceuseservices.ca to learn more about available supports and services such as counseling, harm reduction, treatment programs, naloxone training, outreach supports, and connections to community organizations across the territory. The government of Yukon is launching a new fund to support wildlife and habitat conservation projects. In a media release, the Yukon government announced the launch of the Yukon Conservation Fund as a dedicated financial resource intended to support projects and activities related to the conservation of wildlife and its habitat. In the release, the Yukon government says that the first step in launching the fund is to establish an advisory committee that will bring together Yukoners with a range of experience to review project proposals and provide advice and recommendations to the Minister of Environment on conservation initiatives and funding priorities. According to the release, the initial investment in the Yukon Conservation Fund is $450,000. To learn more about the Yukon Conservation Fund, including information on how to apply for the advisory committee, visit yukon.ca. That's the Shona FM News for Tuesday, May 19th. 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

One of the great voices of country music, Gene Watson, and No Goodbyes. Yeah, he's been around for a while and is still out there performing. And, oh, what a excellent voice that gentleman has. And this gentleman coming up next also has a great voice and a lot of great hits. Vince Gill, If You Ever Have Forever in Mind.

Independence Day, that is Martina McBride. What a great singer she is. Independence Day. A lot of hits from that lady. And we have a great tune now from David Lewis. It's called Ain't Gonna Change Me.

David Lewis, you ain't going to change me. And before we do anything else, I think I should get you updated on the weather one more time before I ride out into the sunset. So, starting with Beaver Creek, they're cloudy. It's 5 degrees. It's calm. And for Burwash, partly cloudy, 4 degrees, the windy southeast 20, gust of 40. Carmack, 6 degrees, the windy southeast 14. Dawson, partly cloudy, 5 degrees, the wind southeast at 3. And for Faro, mostly cloudy, it's 6 degrees and the wind northwest 16. Haines Junction, 6 degrees, the wind east southeast at 2. And Mayo, it is mostly cloudy there, 6 degrees and the wind north at 2. Old Crow, 3 degrees and the wind west-north, west at 2. Pelly Ranch, Fort Selkirk is a warm spot there at 6 degrees and calm. Rock River, 2 degrees and the wind northwest at 3. Teslin is partly cloudy there at 6 degrees and the wind southwest at 8. Watson Lake also at 6 degrees and the wind west 19. Whitehorse, partly cloudy, 3 degrees, the wind north at 5. And now we have another great tune all lined up for you, and it's by Drew Milligan, Overdrinking, Underthinking.

Drake, Milligan, Overdrink and Underthinking. And we have, well, limited time left. I got time to give you this message in loving memory of Marshall Bunbury Isaac. There will be a service for Marshall Bunbury Isaac at the Nacogdoches Potlatch House tomorrow, Wednesday, May the 20th at 1 p.m. And Nacogdoches Potlatch House at 35 McIntyre Drive. Out of respect for the family, this is an alcohol and drug-free event. Well, folks, my time is done for the day. So, getting ready to ride on out and allow for Indigenous Connections with Charles Eshelman up next. And, of course, our usual, or should say Charles' usual, great stuff coming forth there. Good variety, traditional, contemporary, and Aboriginal music, a great mix. So to take me out, here is the Lumineers with Hey Ho Hey.

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10:13 in the morning. Kimberly Dawn, One by One. Dance Me Around, and we also had Priscilla Mora and Help Me Through the Night. Red Blaze kicked it off. Play It Loud on a Tuesday, day after long weekend, May 19th. Happy, what is it called? Post? No. Post, yeah. Post Victoria Day. Hope you guys all had a good Victoria Day yesterday, being Monday, the day off. And, you know, today looking really nice outside. Outside the Shona FM studios, it is clear skies. The traffic is going a regulated 40 kilometers an hour. And the weather right now, downtown Whitehorse, is mainly sunny. Sitting at 6 with a north-northwest wind of 4. Hottest spot in the Yukon right now is Watson Lake, 8.4. 1.1 in Avavik, making them the coldest place in the Yukon. I guess the whole Yukon knows the sad news about the pit up in Dawson City. Coming down to an era, coming down to the end of the era. And yeah, it was a big surprise for everyone. 10:15, Rattlebone. This is Robbie Robertson on Shone FM Indigenous Connections. My name is Charles Eshman. Robbie Robertson.

0: Robbie Robertson, Rattlebone on 1019, getting closer to the bottom of the hour. We got a quick message. We will be right back.
1: Cliff Shawat Igwashuk. Do not hit a woman. Cliff Shawat Yada Iiguk. Do not

Cranberry Isaac, September 15th, 2002, May 12th, 2026. The service, please join us Wednesday, May 20th, 2026 at 1 p.m. Nequaticou Potlatch House, 35 McIntyre Drive, Whitehorse, Yukon Territory. Out of respect for the family, this is an alcohol and drug-free event. That's in loving memory of Marshall William Royce Bunbury Isaac. 10:21, and this is Ernest Monius.

0: Ernest Moniz on Indigenous Connections. Forever's a long, long time. All right, we got some Greg Allman. He's going to be taking us all the way into a weather report.
1: Hi, my name is Robin. I'm from the Ross River Drummers, and you listen to Shawn FM.

1028. I'm No Angel. That was Greg Allman and Tuesday, May 19th at 1028 in the morning. We're going to check out the weather. We're going to see what's going on up and down the territory. And we're going to start as usual up in Beaver Creek, where currently it is mostly cloudy. It is sitting at 8 with the easterly wind of 5. It's 4 in Burwash, partially cloudy. There's a southeast wind of 31 and gusts of 46, bringing it down, or, you know, gusts of 46. Carmax coming in at 7 with the east-southeast wind of 14. Dawson City is mostly cloudy at 8 with the easterly wind of 5. Faro Ross River is mostly cloudy at 7 with a northwest wind of 14 and gusts of 27. It's 7 in Haines Junction with a north-northwest wind of 10. Mayo is cloudy at 8 with the northeast wind of 3. Old Crow is 7 with the east-southeast wind of 7. Palliford Selkirk is 6 with calm skies. Teslin, mostly cloudy, coming in at 6 with a west-northwest wind of 5. Downtown Watson Lake, mostly cloudy at 8, makes them the hot spot. Westerly wind of 24 and gusts of 33. Downtown Whitehorse is 6, up at the airport is 5, it's mainly sunny. There's a north-northwest wind of 4 downtown, and there's a west wind of 7 up at the airport. The hot spot across Canada is in Nova Scotia. Kijimkujik, Nova Scotia is 29.8. And Ray Point, Nunavut, is minus 10.3, making them the cold spot across the Yukon. Was there anything happening today in famous birthdays? Well, we do have a birthday coming up, so I'll get to that. But there is a few. Let me see. There's an Olympic athlete. 1908. On this day, Percy Williams, he was a Canadian athlete, an Olympic gold 100-meter, 200-meter runner. 1928, he was born, or that was the record in 1928, and he was born in Vancouver, British Columbia. Percy Williams. Guy Provost, a French-Canadian actor, and he was in quite a few movies, A Man and His Sin, and he was born in Hull, Quebec. I haven't seen any of his movies, but I'm sure they were pretty good. Do one more. 1946, Trevor Veach. I used to know some Veaches up here. Arthur Veach, Ronnie, and I forget the rest of the family's name. 1946, Trevor Veach, Canadian-American folk rock musician. Three's Crowd and Tom Rush, and a pop record producer for Tony Basil's Mickey. Hey, Mickey, Mickey, hey, Mickey, do you, you know. And he was born in Vancouver, British Columbia. Cool. All right. As far as birthdays go, we got another birthday that came in, and it is, we're going to play a song for this birthday. All right. Happy birthday is going out to Cousin Mary, and this is coming from Bev. And Bev wanted to say happy birthday to Cousin Mary. Hope Cousin Mary has a really good birthday today. And Bev wants to send her a song by Cashton. This is called What We Are by Cashton Shunanu.

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10:45 on a Tuesday. Dream On, Take Me Back. That was Chester Knight. We also had Creative Harmony, This Little Light of Mine, and Shunanu by Kashtan. That was the birthday song going out to Mary from Cousin Bev. 10:45. All right. We got some Donna Merrill.

Tegan Little Chief, Rezified, and 1051. We had a request come in from my buddy Henry. He wanted to hear a song, and this reminds me, or reminds him, of his father. So I'm going to play this song for him. Henry wanted to hear a song by Waylon Jennings, and this is called Old Friend at 1052.

0: Now this update from the Canadian Press. Canada's famous military aerial ambassadors, the Snowbirds, are being grounded after this season. Defense Minister David McGuinty says the nine-jet aerobatic team will be mothballed until the early 2030s, while the team's signature jets are being replaced. Economists argue Canada's latest inflation reading does not capture the looming costs of the war in Iran. Statistics Canada says inflation rose to 2.8% in April, driven largely by the Iran war pushing up gasoline prices. NAV Canada says it has a plan to handle peak summer travel demand. Flight volumes are poised to exceed 2025 levels, despite higher airfares caused by the U.S. war in Iran. And Russian President Vladimir Putin has arrived in China for meetings with Chinese leader Xi Jinping. Beijing is trying to maintain stable relations with the U.S. and preserve strong ties with Russia. From the Canadian Press, I'm Jason White.
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2: It is 11:01. This is Shone FM going into the second hour of Indigenous Connections. We're going to kick it off with some Rodney Crowell, Stars on the Water.

It's 11:24. Spirit sings. South Sunbird. We're so had the crossing with Jack and Elaine and Freebird Band. Oh, lonesome me at 11:24. Everything is copacetic here at the Shona FM studios. It's actually pretty quiet. I think just myself and Stuart are here right now. So it's pretty, what do you call it? Low staff, low maintenance. skeleton crew. That's the word. Skeleton crew. That's the word I'm looking for. 11:24. All right. Let's carry on. Taking us into the weather again.

Right. Little extreme there, Wholehearted. And they're still on tour. I think they did 2026 and 2025. So we're going to check out the weather and let you know what's going on up and down the territory. Check it out and see what's changed. And up in Beaver Creek, it's mostly cloudy. It's sitting at 9 with the east-northeast wind to 7. Burwash is partially cloudy at 5 with the east-southeast wind 33 and gusts of 54. It is 8 in Carmacks with a southeast wind of 15. All right, Dawson City's mostly cloudy. Hotspot at 11 with a north wind of 2. Faro Ross River's mostly cloudy at 8 with a westerly wind of 23, gusts of 33. Haines Junction is 9 with an easterly wind of 6. Mayo is mostly cloudy at 9 with a southwest wind of 5. Old Crow is 8 with the east-southeast wind of 4. Pelly Fort Selkirk is 9 with a southwest wind of 3. Teslin is cloudy right now at 7 with a westerly wind of 6. Watson Lake partially cloudy at 9 with a westerly wind of 21 and gusts of 35. At downtown Whitehorse and the airport, downtown is 8 and it's 9 up at the airport. Northeast wind of 5 and northeast wind of 7 up at the airport. Okay, across Canada, it is 31 in Kijimkujik Park, Nova Scotia, 31.9. Cape Stalworthy, Nunavut is the cold spot across Canada at minus 9.9, double nines. And right now we got Tough Go by South Thunderbird.

It's where it's eat that a scene. Get down it at the Zik Digusta. Good here, get down Zik wouldn't that at the Higan Tahi, good here. Art and Zenny, good down in La Gutagustini, good Zik Nugu would die, Casco, Kaguta, Kati, good see, yeah, La Gutia. Good here, good see that, get down here. Did he? It's where Ziki carries in the hero. Get down yet in ya. Gutierra. Sogunun, Ira. Ah, and Zinni would see good there. I tell my grandson that women are special. Women give life. Women are teachers. I tell my grandson to show respect to the woman in his life.

Okay. Boys are getting back in town and a lot of people are returning. So, play that song for anybody coming back to the Yukon for sure. We got a few more songs coming up and I'm looking for a song actually. Starting off, the search begins right now. So I will be trying to find a song by an artist that's new to me, but is not new to everybody in the Yukon because he's well established up here. So I'm looking for him and I'll be back with a new this artist for sure.

0: From the National Newsroom of the Canadian Press, I'm Naira Ahmed. 11 of 12 Canadians on board a flotilla aiming to break Israel's naval blockade in Gaza have been detained by Israel nearly 500 kilometers from Gaza's shores. The remaining Canadian, Shahid Mahmoud, is making his way to Gaza on a boat that wasn't intercepted as of Monday. Mahmoud told the Canadian Press from one of the boats that the Canadian contingent agreed to go on a hunger strike if they were detained. He says the group lost contact with those who were detained, and Global Affairs Canada has yet to comment. The flotilla organizers have said the mission is trying to draw attention to the grim conditions for Palestinians living in the war-battered territory. Later this morning, Statistics Canada will release its April reading for inflation. It is set to publish its consumer price index for the month. In March, the annual rate of inflation rose to 2.4%. That's when gas prices also soared due to the war in the Middle East. China's embassy in Canada says the Canadian MP's visit to Taiwan crosses a red line for Ottawa's relationship with Beijing.
1: Conservative MP Michael Chong is in Taiwan this week to defy a warning from China's ambassador to Canada against travel to the political hotspot. Taiwan considers itself an independent nation, but Canada's official position neither challenges nor endorses China's claim on the island. A spokesperson for China's embassy in Canada urges against interfering in what it calls internal Chinese affairs. Chong says in a social media post that Canada does not take direction from foreign governments on where MPs can travel. Craig Lord, The Canadian Press, Ottawa.
0: Abroad now, at least 131 deaths and 513 suspected cases have been reported in the ongoing Ebola outbreak in eastern Congo, the World Health Organization's Director General.
2: Beyond the confirmed cases, there are more than 500 suspected cases and 130 suspected deaths. These numbers will change as field operations are scaling up, including strengthening surveillance, contact tracing, and laboratory testing.
0: And Canadian researchers say seasonal allergies are worsening year after year due to increase in pollen.
3: Experts at the Aerobiology Research Laboratories have found the amount of powdery pollen released by plants during their reproduction process has gone up across Canada, and it's exacerbating allergies from hay fever to hives. Researcher Daniel Coates says monitoring by his lab suggests pollen levels have doubled, with climate change partly to blame. The theory is pollen loves warm weather and that longer periods of heat are putting more of it in the air. A cooler spring this year across much of the country means pollen from trees that usually burst earlier in the season are releasing around the same time as those that release pollen later. Don Mitchell, The Canadian Press.
0: This is The Canadian Press. In sports, the Montreal Canadiens have eliminated the Buffalo Sabres and will open the Eastern Conference Final on Thursday against the Carolina Hurricanes. Montreal captain Nick Suzuki.
4: Took everything that we had to, you know, get through this series, and now we got to just reset, get some rest, and get ready to go to Carolina.
0: The Hurricanes swept their first two opponents and haven't played since May 9th. In the PWHL, the Ottawa Charge trail the best-of-five series against the Montreal Victoire 2-1, with Game 4 tomorrow in Ottawa. Team Canada leading Group B with three regulation wins at the World Men's Hockey Championship in Switzerland have today and tomorrow off before meeting Norway on Thursday. The visiting Toronto Blue Jays will be aiming to level their four-game series with the New York Yankees tonight. The Toronto Tempo visit the Phoenix Mercury tonight in a battle of 2-2 WNBA squads. And the New York Knicks host the Cleveland Cavaliers in tonight's opening game of the NBA's best-of-seven Eastern Conference Finals. From the Canadian Press, I'm Naira Ahmed.
5: Okay, we're coming down to the last hour of Indigenous Connections. I hope you guys are doing good. My name is Charles Martin Escherman, and this is the afternoon version. I'll be with you all the way to 1 o'clock. All right, we have to start off with a message. And this is in loving memory of Marshall William Royce Bunbury Isaac. And this is Marshall Bunbury Isaac. And there is a service September 15th. 2002 to May 12th, 2026. Please join us Wednesday, May 20th, 2026 at 1 p.m. Nkwatakoo Potlatch House, 35 McIntyre Drive, Whitehorse, Yukon Territory. out of respect for the family, this is an alcohol and drug-free event. And this is for Marshall Bunbury Isaac. There's a service Wednesday, May 20th, 2026 at 1 p.m. Nakwatakoo Potlatch House, 35 McIntyre Drive, Whitehorse, Yukon Territory. 12:06, and we're going to check out. We're going to give you the hot spot right now. Is the Yukon, is Dawson City. I'm coming in at 11.2. McMillan Pass at 2.7 is the cold spot. Kemjijik Park, Nova Scotia, is 31.9. And minus 9.9 is Cape Stallworthy, Nunavut. 12:07, downtown is 8, partially cloudy.

Okay, Battleship Chains. I will reread the announcement I did out earlier. There was some confusion because we received it with a birthday on there. So a lot of people were thinking when I read the birthday that I was reading the date of the when everybody's joining. So this is the service for Marshall Bunbury Isaac, and it is Wednesday, May 20th, 2026, at 1 p.m. at the Nequataqu Potlatch House, 35 McIntyre Drive, Whitehorse, Yukon Territory. Out of respect for the family, this is an alcohol and drug-free event. 1214, we got some Way More Blues by Claire Ann Berry.

0: 12:22 powwow time with Edmund Bull. We also had Cy Starrett, Make It Right, Way More Blues with Claire and Barry, and we're getting closer to a news report at the bottom of the hour. Right after this quick message, we had a request that came in for some Charlie Daniels, and we're going to get to that as well.
1: Are you a registered Carcross Tigers First Nation citizen or beneficiary attending a post-secondary program? If so, then you may be eligible to apply to have a portion of your education costs sponsored by the Carcross Tigers First Nation. They are now accepting funding applications for the upcoming fall semester. The deadline is June 15th. Students must submit completed applications that include all supporting documents. Late or incomplete applications will be deferred to the winter intake. For more information, email eeto@ctfn.ca.
0: Okay, we are back. 12:23. This is a request that came in from Robin in Ross River. He wanted to hear some Charlie Daniels Band, Long-Haired Country Boy. We're going to play that one right now.

0: from our studios in Whitehorse, Yukon. This is the Shonatem News.
1: This is Stuart Cardinal Bunnell with the ShonaFM News for Tuesday, May 19th. The Westminster Hotel in Dawson City was destroyed in a significant structure fire Sunday morning. At 9:26 a.m. on Sunday, the city of Dawson posted on social media that the Dawson City Fire Department was responding to the blaze and advised that a large amount of smoke was present throughout the area. Dawson City residents watched as firefighters worked to contain and put out the fire, with many residents posting photos and videos of the fire to social media throughout the morning. Dawson City Mayor Stephen Johnson said in a post on social media that the loss of the Westminster Hotel, known affectionately as The Pit, was heartbreaking. Hundreds of Dawson City locals and visitors echoed that sentiment, sharing photos and fond memories of the Westminster over the years. The fire at the Westminster comes after a severe flood following a water main break in January. Mayo RCMP are searching for a woman who was last seen along the Silver Trail Highway. In a media release, police say that 51-year-old Nasha Alana Wong was last seen approximately 3 kilometers south of Elsa around 9 p.m. on May 14th. According to the release, search efforts include a police service dog team, Yukon Search and Rescue volunteers from Whitehorse and Dawson City, and aerial search efforts with assistance from the Joint Rescue Coordination Center. Wong is described as 5 feet 3 inches tall, approximately 139 pounds, with shoulder-length black hair and brown eyes. According to the release, she was last seen wearing blue jeans and a black vest, with a black jacket and bluntstone boots. Police ask anyone with information that could assist in locating Nasha Wong to contact Mayo RCMP at 996-5555 or Crime Stoppers at 1-800-222-8477. The chief coroner of Yukon says that there were no deaths linked to toxic drugs reported in the first 3 months of 2026. In a media release, the government of Yukon said that no fatalities that were reported to the Yukon Coroner Services were related to illicit drugs between January and March of this year, marking a clear decline when compared to recent years. According to the release, the absence of reported deaths for those 3 months does not indicate a change in risk. The Yukon government says that the drug supply remains both highly toxic and unpredictable, and that outcomes can change rapidly over short periods of time. Yukoners struggling with substance use can visit substanceuseservices.ca to learn more about available supports and services such as counseling, harm reduction, treatment programs, naloxone training, outreach supports, and connections to community organizations across the territory. The government of Yukon is launching a new fund to support wildlife and habitat conservation projects. In a media release, the Yukon government announced the launch of the Yukon Conservation Fund as a dedicated financial resource intended to support projects and activities related to the conservation of wildlife and its habitat. In the release, the Yukon government says that the first step in launching the fund is to establish an advisory committee that will bring together Yukoners with a range of experience to review project proposals and provide advice and recommendations to the Minister of Environment on conservation initiatives and funding priorities. According to the release, the initial investment in the Yukon Conservation Fund is $450,000. To learn more about the Yukon Conservation Fund, including on how to apply for the advisory committee, visit yukon.ca. That's the ShonaFM News for Tuesday, May 19th. 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For ShonaFM News, I'm Stuart Cardinal Bunnell.
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Okay, that was the Pointer Brothers with the Snake Pit Stomp. And right before the Snake Pit Stomp, we had Home. We had a double shot of the Pointer Brothers, sort of in ode or out of respect for the pit, because, when I lived in Dawson City, the pit was, well, the pit was the place. It was notorious. So it was a place that you went a lot. A lot of people spent a lot of time at the pit. And I did recreation, so I was there. I wasn't there. I was working recreation every Friday and Saturday night. So, I was working with kids that parents that went to the pit. So, it was a busy place because the rec center was busy. I was packed on Fridays and Saturday nights, usually every Friday and Saturday. All right, so what do we got next? We got a little green bag. This is George Baker.

12:43, that was Little Green Bag with George Baker. We had a request that just came in, and it was from Nancy. Nancy wanted to hear some KC and the Sunshine Band, and we're going to play it for you. And I hope you're having a great day. And this is KC and the Sunshine Band, Baby Please Don't Go.

12:56 on a Tuesday, May 19th. Hope you guys are doing well. All right, we had the Beatles in My Life. We had some Audio Slave, I'm the Highway. We had the KC and the Sunshine Band, Baby Please Don't Go. We also had some George Baker, Little Green Bag. Getting you set for the next show coming up. We got a neon show coming up, and we have a guest host. I'll let you introduce himself. So that'll be a surprise for y'all. He's coming up here right after the news. I still got maybe one more song taking me out. We got some Buddy Holly melody with Waylon Jennings. Take care of yourself. I'll be back with you tomorrow. No, I won't be in tomorrow. Sorry. I'm not going to be in tomorrow or Thursday. I've got some stuff, personal stuff I've got to take care of, so I won't be in. I'll be back with you guys on Friday. And, winding down, getting close. All right, Buddy Holly, Melody, Waylon Jennings.

0: From the National Newsroom of the Canadian Press, I'm Naira Ahmed. 11 of 12 Canadians on board a flotilla aiming to break Israel's naval blockade in Gaza have been detained by Israel nearly 500 kilometers from Gaza's shores. The remaining Canadian, Shahid Mahmoud, was making his way to Gaza on a boat that wasn't intercepted as of Monday. Mahmoud told the Canadian Press from one of the boats that the Canadian contingent agreed to go on a hunger strike if they were detained. He says the group lost contact with those who were detained, and Global Affairs Canada has yet to comment. The flotilla organizers have said the mission is trying to draw attention to the grim conditions for Palestinians living in the war-battered territory. Later this morning, Statistics Canada will release its April reading for inflation. It is set to publish its consumer price index for the month. In March, the annual rate of inflation rose to 2.4%. That's when gas prices also soared due to the war in the Middle East. China's embassy in Canada says a Canadian MP's visit to Taiwan crosses a red line for Ottawa's relationship with Beijing.
1: Conservative MP Michael Chong is in Taiwan this week to defy a warning from China's ambassador to Canada against travel to the political hotspot. Taiwan considers itself an independent nation, but Canada's official position neither challenges nor endorses China's claim on the island. A spokesperson for China's embassy in Canada urges against interfering in what it calls internal Chinese affairs. Chong says in a social media post that Canada does not take direction from foreign governments on where MPs can travel. Craig Lord, The Canadian Press, Ottawa.
0: Abroad now, at least 131 deaths and 513 suspected cases have been reported in the ongoing Ebola outbreak in eastern Congo, the World Health Organization's Director General.
2: Beyond the confirmed cases, there are more than 500 suspected cases and 130 suspected deaths. These numbers will change as field operations are scaling up, including strengthening surveillance, contact tracing, and laboratory testing.
0: And Canadian researchers say seasonal allergies are worsening year after year due to increase in pollen.
3: Experts at the Aerobiology Research Laboratories have found the amount of powdery pollen released by plants during their reproduction process has gone up across Canada, and it's exacerbating allergies from hay fever to hives. Researcher Daniel Coates says monitoring by his lab suggests pollen levels have doubled, with climate change partly to blame. The theory is pollen loves warm weather and that longer periods of heat are putting more of it in the air. A cooler spring this year across much of the country means pollen from trees that usually burst earlier in the season are releasing around the same time as those that release pollen later. Don Mitchell, The Canadian Press.
0: This is The Canadian Press. In sports, the Montreal Canadiens have eliminated the Buffalo Sabres and will open the Eastern Conference Final on Thursday against the Carolina Hurricanes. Montreal captain Nick Suzuki.
4: Took everything that we had to, you know, get through this series, and no, now we got to just reset, get some rest, and I'll get ready to go to Carolina.
0: The Hurricanes swept their first two opponents and haven't played since May 9th. In the PWHL, the Ottawa Charge trail the best-of-five series against the Montreal Victoire 2-1 with Game 4 tomorrow in Ottawa. Team Canada leading Group B with three regulation wins at the World Men's Hockey Championship in Switzerland have today and tomorrow off before meeting Norway on Thursday. The visiting Toronto Blue Jays will be aiming to level their four-game series with the New York Yankees tonight. The Toronto Tempo visit the Phoenix Mercury tonight in a battle of 2-2 WNBA squads, and the New York Knicks host the Cleveland Cavaliers in tonight's opening game of the NBA's best-of-seven Eastern Conference Finals. From the Canadian Press, I'm Naira Ahmed.
5: 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I'm going to be hanging out with you for the next few days while Patrick Jacobson is off. He's been working really hard, so he deserves a nice little break, but he didn't want to leave you lonely, so I'm here to keep you company. 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In the meantime, we're going to keep things rolling. We're going to play a little bit of Josh Ross, Scared of Getting Sober. 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

That's Owen Riegling with Love Hate Love. You're listening to Neon Country on Shone FM 98.1 in Whitehorse, 90.5 in the communities. I'm Stuart. You might have noticed that I don't sound a thing like Patrick. That's because I don't. That's because I'm not him. He's taking a few days off, and I am hanging out with you in the meantime. Now, something caught my eye here at Shone a little while ago. About an hour ago, I found this old guest book that we had from about 2007 to 2014, and it had visitors from, as you would expect, across the Yukon. Lots of people come to visit us, and you are more than welcome to come visit us if you feel so inclined. But we also had visitors from across Canada. I mean, I don't think I saw... I don't think there was a single province that got left out. We had friends from Northwest Territories, of course. But we even had international visitors. We had visitors from the US, we had visitors from Germany, and even from Australia. And it just sort of got me wondering, is this something that we should bring back? Because, I mean, I don't see guest books very often, but I like being able to look back and see the guests and the visitors that we've had, and from how far away that they've come. And I mean, you know, it's tourist season. This is exactly the kind of thing where we can take a look and see who's been coming to see us and from where. I don't know. I think it's kind of interesting. But I don't know. If you've got an opinion on it, please give me a call. 668. Sorry. I'm getting my phone number wrong. 668-6676. If you've got an opinion on guest books, I'd be more than happy to listen to it. And also, you know, you can give me a call if you've got a request. I'm going to be with you for the next hour and 45 on Neon Country. We're going to keep things moving here with a little bit of Brock Phillips. It's called Something Else. 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

You're listening to Neon Country on Shone FM 98.1 in Whitehorse, 90.5 in the communities. That was Sully Burrows with Put It On Me. Sully Burrows, Canadian boy. And he is on, well, he's not on tour, but he's got 5 shows in Canada coming up this summer, including Big Valley Jamboree in Camrose, Alberta, from July 30th to August 2nd. Put It On Me, that's off of his 2026 album of the same title, number 18 on the Billboard Canada Country charts this week. It is 1:30 in the afternoon on this beautiful, beautiful Tuesday, May 19th. We're going to take a look at the weather real quick, just because it is so very beautiful and quite fitting for May, I would think. We'll start in Whitehorse, mostly cloudy and 11. Just a gorgeous day out there. The wind is not as bad as it was on the weekend. I thought for sure I was going to take flight. Beaver Creek sitting at mostly cloudy skies and 12. Burwash, you're sitting at 6 with mostly cloudy skies. CarMax, you're at 13. Dawson, partly cloudy and 14. You're the hot spot in the territory, which feels just a little bit too soon after what happened to the pit over the weekend. Sorry about that. Faro, mostly cloudy and 9. Haines Junction, sitting at 10. We've got Mayo, mostly cloudy skies and 13. Old Crow, sitting at 11. We've got Teslin, mostly cloudy and 9. Watson Lake, similar story, mostly cloudy and 9. And once again, in Whitehorse, mostly cloudy and 11. I'm Stuart Cardinal Bunnell from the Shone FM newsroom. I'm sitting in for Patrick while he's off for a few days. He didn't want to leave you without anybody, so I'm here keeping you company. We are playing some fantastic new tunes from the Billboard charts. And we're going to keep things moving here with a little bit of Dean Brody. I want to talk about Dean Brody before we play it. He's got a few solo shows across Canada coming up this summer before he joins up with the Reclaws on their Hometown Heroes National Tour. We actually just heard a bit of the Reclaws and a bit of Dean Brody. I think we're gonna double up on it, because why not? We've got A Man Without a Woman. 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

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Don't ruin flowers. You're listening to Neon Country on Shone FM 98.1 in Whitehorse, 90.5 in the communities. Tennille Arts, Saskatchewan native. To date, she has won 23 Saskatchewan Country Music Awards. She was nominated for Female Artist of the Year in the Canadian Country Music Awards 3 years in a row. If that's not talent, I don't know what is. It is 1:45. I'm Stuart. I'm not Patrick. He's taken a few days off. Man works hard. He's definitely earned it. So in the meantime, I'm going to be keeping you company today, tomorrow, and probably Thursday. We'll leave that one hanging in the air for you. But I'm just playing the music that he told me that you would appreciate. So, we're going to keep things moving here as we, head towards the top of the hour. We are going to keep things moving with a little bit of John Party, Boots Off. I promise, Boots Off is the next one that is coming. Just as soon as I hit the appropriate button. There we go. There's John Party for you. Boots Off, Neon Country, Shone FM.

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You are listening to Neon Country on Shone FM 98.1 in Whitehorse, 90.5 in the communities. The time is now 1:52, or will be in a few seconds anyway. Let's take a quick look at the weather just before we head over to your Canadian press news at the top of the hour. We'll start in Whitehorse and we'll end in Whitehorse. Mostly cloudy and 11 in the territory's capital. Beaver Creek sitting at 12 with mostly cloudy skies. Burwash sitting at 7 and mostly cloudy. CarMax, you're at 13. Dawson, partly cloudy and 14. Faro, mostly cloudy and 9. Haines Junction, you're sitting at 10. Mayo, mostly cloudy and 13. Old Crow, sitting at 11. We've got Teslin, mostly cloudy and 9. Similar story in Watson Lake, mostly cloudy and 9. And then once again, Whitehorse, mostly cloudy and 11. I'll have another update on the weather for you, probably around 2:30. I might bring it to you earlier if something earth-shaking is happening, but with the weather, you never can be too sure. We are going to jump back into some tunes to help get us just a little bit further through the hour. Next up is a little bit of George Burge with Luke Bryan, and it's called Ride, Ride, Ride.

0: From the National Newsroom of the Canadian Press, I'm Naira Ahmed. 11 of 12 Canadians on board a flotilla aiming to break Israel's naval blockade in Gaza have been detained by Israel nearly 500 kilometers from Gaza's shores. The remaining Canadian, Shahid Mahmoud, is making his way to Gaza on a boat that wasn't intercepted as of Monday. Mahmoud told the Canadian Press from one of the boats that the Canadian contingent agreed to go on a hunger strike if they were detained. He says the group lost contact with those who were detained, and Global Affairs Canada has yet to comment. The flotilla organizers have said the mission is trying to draw attention to the grim conditions for Palestinians living in the war-battered territory. Later this morning, Statistics Canada will release its April reading for inflation. It is set to publish its consumer price index for the month. In March, the annual rate of inflation rose to 2.4%. That's when gas prices also soared due to the war in the Middle East. China's embassy in Canada says a Canadian MP's visit to Taiwan crosses a red line for Ottawa's relationship with Beijing.
1: Conservative MP Michael Chong is in Taiwan this week to defy a warning from China's ambassador to Canada against travel to the political hotspot. Taiwan considers itself an independent nation, but Canada's official position neither challenges nor endorses China's claim on the island. A spokesperson for China's embassy in Canada urges against interfering in what it calls internal Chinese affairs. Chong says in a social media post that Canada does not take direction from foreign governments on where MPs can travel. Craig Lord, The Canadian Press, Ottawa.
0: Abroad now, at least 131 deaths and 513 suspected cases have been reported in the ongoing Ebola outbreak in eastern Congo, the World Health Organization's Director General.
2: Beyond the confirmed cases, there are more than 500 suspected cases and 130 suspected deaths. These numbers will change as field operations are scaling up, including strengthening surveillance, contact tracing, and laboratory testing.
0: And Canadian researchers say seasonal allergies are worsening year after year due to increase in pollen.
3: Experts at the Aerobiology Research Laboratories have found the amount of powdery pollen released by plants during their reproduction process has gone up across Canada, and it's exacerbating allergies from hay fever to hives. Researcher Daniel Coates says monitoring by his lab suggests pollen levels have doubled, with climate change partly to blame. The theory is pollen loves warm weather and that longer periods of heat are putting more of it in the air. A cooler spring this year across much of the country means pollen from trees that usually burst earlier in the season are releasing around the same time as those that release pollen later. Don Mitchell, The Canadian Press.
0: This is The Canadian Press. In sports, the Montreal Canadiens have eliminated the Buffalo Sabres and will open the Eastern Conference Final on Thursday against the Carolina Hurricanes. Montreal captain Nick Suzuki.
4: Took everything that we had to, you know, get through this series, and now we gotta just reset, get some rest, and I'll get ready to go to Carolina.
0: The Hurricanes swept their first two opponents and haven't played since May 9th. In the PWHL, the Ottawa Charge trail the best-of-five series against the Montreal Victoire 2-1, with Game 4 tomorrow in Ottawa. Team Canada leading Group B with three regulation wins at the World Men's Hockey Championship in Switzerland have today and tomorrow off before meeting Norway on Thursday. The visiting Toronto Blue Jays will be aiming to level their four-game series with the New York Yankees tonight. The Toronto Tempo visit the Phoenix Mercury tonight in a battle of 2-2 WNBA squads, and the New York Knicks host the Cleveland Cavaliers in tonight's opening game of the NBA's best-of-seven Eastern Conference Finals. From the Canadian Press, I'm Naira Ahmed.
5: Hey, it's Stuart from the Shone FM newsroom. He's just stepping in for Patrick while he's got a couple of days off this week. We're heading into hour two of Neon Country on Shone FM 98.1 in Whitehorse, 90.5 in the communities. We're kicking this hour off with a little bit of Morgan Wallen and Post Malone, I Ain't Coming Back on Neon Country.

That's Tucker Wetmore with Brunette on Neon Country. You're listening to Shone FM 98.1 in Whitehorse and 90.5 in the communities. Tucker Wetmore, he's on tour this summer. He's on the Brunette World Tour. It's only got one Canadian stop, which I think is a crying shame. I think it's a crying shame. He's going to be in Calgary on July 2nd. Brunette is off of his 2025 album, What Not To. It has been on the Billboard Canada Country charts for a whopping 16 weeks. Fantastic tune there. We're going to move on to another fantastic tune. This one's from little Canadian fella you might have heard of, name of Brent Kissel. He is on a Canadian tour. Talking about switching things up. One Canadian appearance from Tucker Wetmore, an entire Canadian tour from Brent Kissel. He's going to be in Calgary on July 1st, so if you want to make a weekend of it, you want to see Brent Kissel and Tucker Wetmore back-to-back, Calgary is the place to be in early July. This tune with Dierks Bentley, it's at number 17 on the Billboard charts. It's from his 2025 album, Let Your Horses Run. It's been on for 28 weeks. It's Hurtin' Songs on Neon Country. 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

Thomas Rhett and Jordan Davis and A Bad Life. You're listening to Neon Country on Shone FM 98.1 in Whitehorse, 90.5 in the communities. I'm Stuart Cardinal Bunnell from the Shone FM newsroom, filling in for Patrick while he's off for a few days. Guy has earned a little bit of time off, but he didn't want to leave you lonely. So here I am. Do have something to let you know about. In loving memory of Marshall Isaac, there's a service tomorrow, Wednesday, May 20th at 1 p.m. at Nequaticoo Potlatch House, 35 McIntyre Drive in Whitehorse. Out of respect for the family, it is an alcohol and drug-free event. You are, of course, invited to celebrate the life of Marshall Isaac. Wanted to make sure that I got that piece of information out to you, and of course I wanted to let you know that we are going to be checking in on the weather in approximately 9 minutes. And what I'm going to be checking on is just going to be how the weather is looking across the territory. We'll start in Whitehorse, we'll finish it off in Whitehorse, and you know what, maybe just for fun, I will take a look at what we're expecting for forecast. And I'll just so you know what to expect weather-wise for the next few days in a few key locations. We're going to do that in about 9 minutes, like I said. In the meantime, I've got Megan Maroney coming up with Beautiful Things. 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

0: 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We're on this road together, Canada.
1: What a lovely musical interlude to get us to the weather. We are going to take a quick look at what the weather's like right now, and then we're going to take a look at 5 locations across the territory for something resembling a weather forecast. Starting in Whitehorse, we've got some mostly cloudy skies and 11. And going to Beaver Creek, mostly cloudy and 13. Burwash, mostly cloudy and 9. Carmax is sitting at 14. Dawson, hotspot in the Yukon, partly cloudy and 15. Faro, mostly cloudy and 10. Mayo, partly cloudy and 13. Old Crow, also sitting at 13. We've got Teslin, cloudy and 11. Watson Lake, mostly cloudy and 11. And then a similar story in Whitehorse, mostly cloudy and 11. Taking a quick look at a forecast for Whitehorse, looking at a high of 14 today and mainly sunny skies. I hope the skies clear up a little bit because that's not looking mainly sunny to me. Low of 4 tonight with a few clouds. Tomorrow, rain and a high of 6. So definitely going to be a day to bring a jacket and or an umbrella. Low of 4 tomorrow night with periods of rain, and then Thursday, a mix of sun and cloud and a high of 14. Shaping up to be a nice little week. I don't want to get your hopes up for the weekend. It's a little too soon for all that. Watson Lake, looking at a high of 13 today with a mix of sun and cloud. Tonight, your low is 0 with a few clouds. Wednesday, 12. That's a high of 12 with rain, so definitely going to want a jacket as well. Tomorrow night, low of 4 and rain. And then on Thursday, cloudy skies and a high of 13. Dawson, mainly sunny and a high of 17 you're expecting today. A low of 1 with a few clouds tonight. Mix of sun and cloud and a high of 14 tomorrow. And a low of 6 with some rain coming your way tomorrow night. And then on Thursday, a chance of showers and a high of 15 during the day. Old Crow, you're looking at a high of 15 today. You've got a chance of showers tonight. A chance of showers is continuing, but you're dropping to a low of 1. Tomorrow, mix of sun and cloud and a high of 17. Tomorrow night, 5 is your low, and there is a slight chance of showers. And then Thursday, cloudy skies and a high of 12. And Mayo, you're looking at a high of 16 with a mix of sun and cloud today. Tonight, a low of 4 and a few clouds. Wednesday, mix of sun and cloud and a high of 12. Wednesday night, you're looking at a low of 7, and you've got your rain tomorrow night as well. Periods of rain and a high of 16 on Thursday. All that information comes to you from Environment Canada. Keep checking in, though, because that information gets updated quite regularly. So if there's any weather changes, Environment Canada will be the first to know. That's enough yakking from me, but I do want to let you know real quick before I jump back into the music. I am still going to be taking a few requests until we get to the end of the show in about 27 minutes. I'm going to be looking at stuff at country from the last 5 years or so. If you want classic country, you're going to have to tune in to Cool Country Morning with Carl in the morning. But for now, we're just going to jump back into what I've got on my playlist here. It is a tune by a Canadian named Tyler Joe Miller. It's called Under the Influence, and you are listening to Neon Country on Shone FM.

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You're listening to Shone FM 98.1 in Whitehorse and 90.5 in the communities. And that was Canadian artist Megan Patrick. She was actually born in the same town that I went to high school in, Bowmanville, Ontario. She's on tour this summer, just like most of the artists who are on the Billboard Canada Country charts. She's got 9 shows in Canada this June. Some of the bigger names of towns that you will have actually heard of, we've got Halifax, Fredericton, Ottawa, just to name a few. And I know for a fact that it is a lot easier to get to some of those locations in the summer. So if you want to catch Megan Patrick in concert, that is a little short list of places that you can go to visit. Safe Place to Break is number 13 on the Billboard charts from her 2026 album Golden Child. It's been on the charts for about 15 weeks now. And that's just about going to do it for Neon Country today. I've had a fantastic time. I hope you did too. Don't worry, Patrick is going to be back to bring you the show that you know and love by Friday. In the meantime, we've got the Drive Home Show, which is going to play some classic rock for you. That's going to be coming up for you after your Canadian Press News at 3 o'clock. Now, I'm going to break some rules here just a little bit, just a little tiny, tiny bit of rule breaking, because I'm going to play a song that's just a little bit older than I would have liked to play. It's a tune by The Chicks called Gaslighter from 2020. And that's not it at all. Let's try hitting the right buttons this time and see what happens. And we'll play this and it'll help get you to the Canadian Press News at 3 o'clock. It's The Chicks with Gaslighter.

0: are the Ross River Drummers, and you are listening to Shone FM, the beat of the Ross River Drummers. Woo!
1: From the National Newsroom of the Canadian Press, I'm Lisa Laporte. Statistics Canada says higher gas prices, mainly driven by the war in Iran, pushed the annual rate of inflation up to 2.8% in April.
2: The cost of gasoline was 28.6% higher year over year in April as conflict in the Middle East disrupted global oil shipments. But that wasn't the only factor. Gas stations switched to costlier summer blends, and the removal of the consumer carbon price a year earlier skewed the annual price comparison higher. StatCan says falling prices for travel tours and a slowdown in rent inflation offset a jump in energy prices last month. Food inflation also cooled to 3.5% in April, as grocery items like chicken, coffee, and tea saw their pace of price increases slow. Michelle Zedekian, The Canadian Press.
1: The federal government is advising Canadians not to travel to the eastern part of the Democratic Republic of Congo, hit by a rare type of Ebola.
3: Canada's government says to avoid all travel to Congo's eastern province of Ituri. The Public Health Agency of Canada says there are currently no travel-related health measures specific for Ebola at Canada's borders, but it will monitor and update public health interventions as needed. This type of Ebola currently has no vaccines and no treatment. Global Affairs Canada did not immediately respond to a request for information about whether any Canadians have been affected by the outbreak. Jason White, The Canadian Press.
1: Prime Minister Mark Carney says there's a lot of cooperation between Canada and the U.S. that will continue. This after the U.S. abruptly announced yesterday it was pausing a bilateral defense board with Canada, saying the country has failed to make credible progress on its defense commitments. While the symbol doesn't affect joint military operations, it does deal a significant blow at a time when Canada and the U.S. are locked in a trade dispute amid elevated bilateral tensions. The Permanent Joint Board on Defense was established in 1940 but hasn't met since 2024. Service on the busiest U.S. commuter rail system resumed today after a deal was reached to end a worker strike that started over the weekend. Commuters in the eastern suburbs of New York City had to muddle through another tough morning rush, though, as trains weren't ready for service in time for the morning commute. And David Suzuki is set to celebrate his 90th birthday with a benefit concert in Vancouver. Friday's star-studded event will be live-streamed across Canada, with Canadian musicians set to perform, including Sarah McLachlan, Bruce Coburn, Chantal Kraviatsik, and Sam Roberts Band. Suzuki is considered one of Canada's most recognizable environmental voices. He turned 90 in March. This is the Canadian Press. In sports, the Toronto Blue Jays play the New York Yankees in Major League Baseball action tonight. The NBA's Eastern Conference Final opens tonight between the New York Knicks and Cleveland Cavaliers. The Toronto Tempo take on the Phoenix Mercury tonight in WNBA action. The Canadians finished last in the NHL's overall standings in 2022. Now, they're off to the Eastern Conference Final and will face the Carolina Hurricanes Thursday after topping the Buffalo Sabres in 7 games of their second-round playoff series last night. Canadians captain Nick Suzuki reflects on a rebuild that included plenty of tough moments.
4: It's been a long journey for sure, from when we went to the Cup Final, then we finished last place in the whole league, to know where we are now. You know, there's been a lot of different steps.
1: Montreal is the youngest team to make the third round of the playoffs since the 1993 Habs, with an average age of 25.8 years. From the Canadian Press, I'm Lisa Laporte.
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0: From the National Newsroom of the Canadian Press, I'm Lisa Laporte. The union representing Canada Border Service Agency workers says it's disappointed with the government decision to fund outside staffing to guard immigration holding centers. The government's spring economic update listed $238 million in funding for the CBSA to bring in guards with higher security training to four immigration detention facilities in the country. CBSA spokesperson Luke Reimer says funding isn't for additional guard resources, but to maintain uninterrupted service as guards' contracts expire. The Public Health Agency of Canada says there has never been an imported case of Ebola in Canada. It also confirms it's assessing the importation risk amid an Ebola outbreak in Central Africa that's claimed 130 lives. This as Canada gets set to host its first World Cup game next month. Global Sumud Canada says it's lost contact with Canadians detained by Israel over the weekend in the Mediterranean. Manitoba politicians are sparring over new figures that show the province has tied with Nova Scotia for the highest inflation rate in the country. Statistics Canada says Manitoba and Nova Scotia's inflation rate for April was 4.3% compared to a year earlier. It's higher than the national inflation rate of 2.8%. Manitoba Finance Minister Adrian Salas says the government has helped people by cutting taxes.
1: We brought in a permanent 10% gas tax cut that's helping save Manitobans money every single day. We've increased the renter's tax credit that the members opposite cut.
0: The opposition Progressive Conservatives say those cuts pale in comparison to tax increases on properties and income. The U.S. federal government has agreed to permanently drop tax claims against President Donald Trump.
2: It's part of a deal to resolve the president's $10 billion lawsuit against the IRS over a leak of his tax returns. A settlement document says the U.S. is forever barred and precluded from examining the president, his sons, and the Trump Organization's current tax issues. Another part of the settlement unveiled yesterday is the creation of a nearly $1.8 billion so-called anti-weaponization fund to compensate people who believe they were targeted for politically motivated prosecution. The administration is not ruling out letting people who acted violently during the Capitol riot apply for payouts. Sagar Magani, Washington.
0: And experts say there are mental health benefits to be found in doing manual chores. They say tasks like sweeping, mopping, and clearing away clutter can encourage mindfulness or allow the mind to wander. This is the Canadian Press. In sports, play is just getting underway between the Toronto Blue Jays and New York Yankees in Major League Baseball action this hour. The NBA's Eastern Conference Final opens tonight between the New York Knicks and Cleveland Cavaliers. And the Montreal Canadiens finished last in the NHL's overall standings in 2022. Now, they're off to the Eastern Conference Final. Montreal will face Carolina Hurricanes starting Thursday after topping the Buffalo Sabres in seven games last night. Canadian center Alex Newhook says they have more to give this spring.
3: We got all the pieces. We're a team that plays with a lot of pace. I think, you know, when we're playing our style, we're a really hard team to play against for anyone. We're a deep team. I think in playoffs you need to have depth and you need to be able to, you know, get something from everyone in the lineup.
0: Elsewhere in NHL news, the Vancouver Canucks have fired head coach Adam Foote after just one season. From the Canadian Press, I'm Lisa Laporte.
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5: Bigfoot here. 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Nah, I don't mean my hideout. 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One of Whitehorse's best kept secrets is the Yukon Inn's Fireweed Cabin. 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

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Road closures will be in effect on Summit Road and Roundel Road in Hillcrest between July and September for water and sewer upgrades. 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
4: It's May 19th, and today in 1992, Aerosmith donates $10,000 to the List Visual Arts Center at MIT. The reason? The National Endowment for the Arts has pulled funding for the school's exhibit, Corporal Politics, an explicit collection of photographs and sculptures. They had Steven Tyler at National Endowment. May 19th, 1974, Band on the Run by Wings jets into the top 10. Wanting to work in, quote, an exotic locale, Paul and the band decide to record the album Band on the Run in Nigeria. But they arrived to find the country being run by a military dictatorship. Their studio is decrepit, and during their stay, Paul and Linda McCartney are robbed at knife point. God, that's so hot. 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
1: This is Stuart Cardinal Bunnell with the Shona FM News for Tuesday, May 19th. The Westminster Hotel in Dawson City was destroyed in a significant structure fire Sunday morning. At 9:26 a.m. on Sunday, the city of Dawson posted on social media that the Dawson City Fire Department was responding to the blaze and advised that a large amount of smoke was present throughout the area. Dawson City residents watched as firefighters worked to contain and put out the fire, with many residents posting photos and videos of the fire to social media throughout the morning. Dawson City Mayor Stephen Johnson said in a post on social media that the loss of the Westminster Hotel, known affectionately as The Pit, was heartbreaking. Hundreds of Dawson City locals and visitors echoed that sentiment, sharing photos and fond memories of the Westminster over the years. The fire at the Westminster comes after a severe flood following a water main break in January. Mayo RCMP are searching for a woman who was last seen along the Silver Trail Highway. In a media release, police say that 51-year-old Nasha Alana Wong was last seen approximately 3 kilometers south of Elsa around 9 p.m. on May 14th. According to the release, search efforts include a police service dog team, Yukon Search and Rescue volunteers from Whitehorse and Dawson City, and aerial search efforts with assistance from the Joint Rescue Coordination Center. Wong is described as 5 feet 3 inches tall, approximately 139 pounds, with shoulder-length black hair and brown eyes. According to the release, she was last seen wearing blue jeans and a black vest, with a black jacket and bluntstone boots. Police ask anyone with information that could assist in locating Nasha Wong to contact Mayo RCMP at 996-5555 or Crime Stoppers at 1-800-222-8477. The chief coroner of Yukon says that there were no deaths linked to toxic drugs reported in the first 3 months of 2026. In a media release, the government of Yukon said that no fatalities that were reported to the Yukon Coroner Services were related to illicit drugs between January and March of this year, marking a clear decline when compared to recent years. According to the release, the absence of reported deaths for those 3 months does not indicate a change in risk. The Yukon government says that the drug supply remains both highly toxic and unpredictable, and that outcomes can change rapidly over short periods of time. Yukoners struggling with substance use can visit substanceuseservices.ca to learn more about available supports and services such as counseling, harm reduction, treatment programs, naloxone training, outreach supports, and connections to community organizations across the territory. The government of Yukon is launching a new fund to support wildlife and habitat conservation projects. In a media release, the Yukon government announced the launch of the Yukon Conservation Fund as a dedicated financial resource intended to support projects and activities related to the conservation of wildlife and its habitat. In the release, the Yukon government says that the first step in launching the fund is to establish an advisory committee that will bring together Yukoners with a range of experience to review project proposals and provide advice and recommendations to the Minister of Environment on conservation initiatives and funding priorities. According to the release, the initial investment in the Yukon Conservation Fund is $450,000. To learn more about the Yukon Conservation Fund, including on how to apply for the advisory committee, visit yukon.ca. That's the Shona FM News for Tuesday, May 19th. 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

0: From the National Newsroom of the Canadian Press, I'm John Kennedy. The union representing Canada Border Services Agency workers says work at the country's immigration holding centers should be done by federal staff. The national president of the Customs and Immigration Union says it's disappointing to see the government continue to rely on private sector instead of using federal public service law enforcement personnel. The government's spring economic update listed $238 million in funding for the CBSA to bring in guards with higher security training at the country's four immigration holding centers. An agency spokesperson says hundreds of contracted guards are employed to help it maintain the care and control of detainees. Canadian activists who are a part of a flotilla aiming to breach Israel's naval blockade of Gaza are describing their experience after they were detained by Israeli forces last month. Emergency care nurse Marie Tota was one of two Canadians detained after the flotilla boats were intercepted off the coast of Crete. She says they were taken to what looked like a makeshift prison courtyard on an Israeli ship where several activists were injured during the roughly 40-hour detention.
1: When we were released, I saw just more evidence of people that had been beaten. They had, you know, bruises on their face, cheek, eyes, swelling on their noses, painted over ribs.
0: Tota says 14 people needed treatment after they were handed over to Greek authorities, and three were transferred to a higher care facility. Manitoba politicians are sparring over new figures that show the province has tied for the highest inflation rate in the country. Statistics Canada says Manitoba's inflation rate in April was 4.3% compared to a year earlier. Finance Minister Adrian Sala says the government has helped people by cutting taxes.
2: We brought in a permanent 10% gas tax cut that's helping save Manitobans money every single day. We've increased the renter's tax credit that the members opposite cut.
0: The opposition Progressive Conservatives say those cuts pale in comparison to tax increases on properties and income. Authorities in San Diego are still trying to determine the motive behind yesterday's shooting at an Islamic center. Two teenage gunmen are believed to have killed three people, later dying from self-inflicted gunshot wounds. And ABC's Alex Stone is in San Diego with new information on the gunmen.
3: We have learned from sources that they were recording and live streaming this event as well. Law enforcement is reviewing very graphic video that was posted to a Gore website that showed this unfolding live and the end of it happening live as well, where they took their own lives. And so that is a part of this investigation.
0: Meanwhile, Canadians Victoria Mboko and Leila Fernandez will play each other this week at the Strasbourg International Tennis Tournament. Thursday's quarterfinal will mark the second time the two have played each other after Mboko beat Fernandez last year in the semifinals of the Hong Kong Open, which she went on to win. Both players are gearing up for the French Open, which starts on Sunday. This is the Canadian Press. In sports, the Vancouver Canucks are parting with Adam Foote. He's out as coach as part of the organization's latest purge of staff following the last place finish in the NHL this season. Moving on from Foote comes after a total front office overhaul. Last week, Hall of Fame twin brothers Daniel and Henrik Sedin were named co-presidents, while Ryan Johnson was elevated to general manager. The PWHL has completed its ambitious four-team expansion process with a first entry into California. The league says a team in San Jose will join previously announced new franchises in Hamilton, Detroit, and Las Vegas. The league now has 12 teams entering its fourth season and has doubled in size since the PWHL was first established in June 2023. The NFL is taking the 2030 Super Bowl to Nashville and the Tennessee Titans' new Nissan Stadium. Team owners voted today to hold the league's championship game in Music City for the first time. From the Canadian Press, I'm John Kennedy.